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1: Here we go. Here's your Winstock word. It's kiss. That's right, kiss. Mwah, mwah, mwah. Kiss. K-I-S-S, kiss. Just text that to 320-656-WILD for your chance to win tickets to Winstock. It's a Winstock Wild winning weekend with Hanson Paving. Winstock is June 19th and 20th, so just around the corner. We're going to have Luke Bryan, Dierks Bentley, Carly Pierce, and so many more. It's kiss. Mwah, mwah. Kiss. Text it. Good luck. Low cash.

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Everyone, it's Allie, and welcome to your Sunday. It's been a beautiful, wonderful weekend, and I'm glad you're here. I love visiting with you guys. You just don't even know it. We've got an artist that is going to be at Woodstock. He's such a good artist, and he is mighty good looking, too. It's Luke Bryan, country, and she knows it, on Wild.

Country 99. It's Allie. How are you? We have got some new music coming up. It's from Stephen Molson Jr. In the meantime, we've been talking about Winstock a lot. And if you missed out on the words that win at the top of the hour, guess what? You can win a bonus pair of tickets now. Just head to wildcountry99.com. 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Alla Langley.

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2: 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That is the name of Stephen Wilson Jr.'s new song. 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
9: We talked to Bethany on Friday, and she told us that she has
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it's Brunette on Wild Country 99. It's Allie. Welcome to your weekend. Coming up, we are going to have the chance to win tickets to Winstock. We have got the Father's Day Ugly Grill Contest. You guys, I have been rolling all weekend with the photos and texts that are coming in on this. It's awesome. And it's also June Dairy Month. If you did not know, well, you know now.

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1: You ready for it? Here it is. It's Cooper. Yep, Cooper. C-O-O-P-E-R, Cooper. 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It's a Winstock Wild winning weekend with Handsome Paving. We are going to have Luke Bryan, Carly Pierce, Dierks Bentley, and so many more. The Winstock Festival is just around the corner, and I am so stoked. I can't wait to see you guys there. Plus, we're going to be doing some live shows, so I can't wait to talk to you. Woohoo! Bailey Zimmerman.

0: 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It's part of who we are. And this summer, we're saying thank you with a weekend full of live country music at Freedom Fest, featuring Scotty McCreery.
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there's our sweet Ella Langley. Be her on Wild Country 99. She's amazing. So Father's Day is coming up, and I don't know about you, but as I was a kid growing up, we would get things like ties and socks for my dad. He was such a great guy. He just rolled with it. It was like, thanks, girls. That's so kind. You know what he would have really liked? A brand new Traeger 650 Ironwood grill. Unfortunately, he didn't get that. Maybe we should chip in for that this year. The Father's Day Ugly Grill Contest is on. All you have to do is take a pic of your dad with his ugly, crusty, rusty grill and try to make sure you get a pic of him and upload it to wildcountry99.com. I am telling you, I have been laughing, like crying, laughing at the stuff that's been coming through. It's amazing. So thank you. Keep them coming. You know what's up for grabs is a brand new Traeger grill and a meat package from McDonald's Meats. So that's going to be steaks, burgers, chops, brats, you name it. It's grill season and it is game on. You can get more now, including a link to enter by texting Dad to 320-656-WILD. Good luck on that one. Dad deserves a grill and not socks and ties. If you can.

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It's Allie. 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
3: Taylor Swift has new music. It's called I Knew It, I Knew You. And it is featured on the new Toy Story 5 movie. And it is going bonkers wild. People are loving it. Taylor says that it was a return to music in a different way for her, but it was also like coming home, and she really had a great time with it. We've loved it. Hope you enjoy it too. Here's Taylor now on Wild.

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is going to be headlining at Winstock. That's going to be a fabulous show. I cannot wait to hear him and everybody else. It's going to be amazing. Hey, I'm heading on out for the weekend. Thank you for joining me. It was so great. Thanks for all your texts and all the fun we had. I can't wait to see you next weekend. But until then, Ella Langley and Morgan Wallen.

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2: 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I can fix a thing. Baby, all I need is you.
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1: We're going to play that song and talk about my summer tour as I count down the hits with my buddy Lon Helton of Country Air Check. Right now, here's Lon with this week's hottest song.
0: Well, thanks, Chris, and our radio stations give the honor to Tucker Wetmore, Brunette.

0: Tucker Whitmore in the week's hottest song, Brunette. And later, we're going to find out if Tucker finds his third straight number one on Country Countdown USA. Each week, I'm joined by a top country star who gives me a hand counting down the hits. Along this week is Chris Jansen. Great to see you, as always, my friend.
1: You too, Lon. Thank you.
0: Last time you were here was August. Had just released a new album at the time, Wild Horses.
1: Yeah.
0: Now you're on that tour.
1: Yeah.
0: And on that album is your current hit, Me and a Beer.
1: Yep.
0: Can.
1: Yep, exactly. Thankful for that. Yep.
0: As I said, on the road now with the Wild Horses Untamed tour. Catch me up between last August and now with you.
1: Sure. Well, Wild Horses, as a matter of fact, it's the title track to the album, of course, but the title track also was just in that TV show Marshall's 2 nights ago.
0: We're going to talk about that
1: pretty,
0: a little bit.
1: Pretty, yeah. Pretty cool. So,
0: and I want to find out how that came about.
1: Yeah. Well, that was cool. And then as of recently, we've just been touring as normal, raising kids as usual. They're graduating now elementary and middle, so it's a interesting transitional time.
0: Yeah.
1: But especially as a parent. It's pretty emotional. But other than that, we've been building a house, which we moved into 3 weeks ago.
0: And oh, you're in. Okay, great.
1: Yep. Cool. And me and Kelly general contracted that and with a bunch of great subs and did that. So that's kind of a rarity. Most people, let someone else do it and move in 2 or 3 years later. We bought in November and we started really in January and we finished it in April. So it's pretty cool.
0: You built a house in like under 5 months?
1: Yeah, literally.
0: That's unbelievable.
1: Yeah, it is unbelievable, actually. And we're fully sustainably living there. I mean, it's really, truthfully, we've been in for like a month. But the first week is always kind of just moving in.
0: Right. That's crazy. Well, we'll talk some more about that. I want to talk about the Marshalls and your song Wild Horses and that. Also, I want to talk about something very near and dear to my heart. You were in the Route 66 little celebration.
1: Yeah.
0: I want to talk about that. Lots to do with Chris Jansen.
1: Thank you.
0: Along. Right now, we'll get started at number 30. Here's newcomer Graylin James, Water at a Wedding.

0: Graylin James making his countdown debut at number 30, Water at a Wedding. We're counting down this week with Chris Jansen. As I mentioned, your current is Mina Beer.
1: Yes.
0: Can.
1: Yep.
0: I always have to add can.
1: I do too.
0: In my head, you know, even though the song title officially is Mina Beer,
1: yeah.
0: What took so long for somebody to write this?
1: Thank you. I agree totally, completely. So if you look back historically through my titles, whether it be Done, All I Need Is You, Drunk Girl, Holding Her, Buy Me a Boat, especially Drunk Girl, especially Fix a Drink, Good Vibes, all those things. Like, there's no other titles like that. So they're unique. Even though they're simple and you would think they've probably been written a million times, they hadn't. So we were searching for a title first, and Me and a Beer was something that we had written down. But so we went on a title search,
0: right.
1: And Me and a Beer had just not been done. And we were on the premise of writing something in between Good Vibes and Fix a Drink, because I wanted another song in that vein. And we got Me and a Beer Can. There's nothing special about the song. I mean, I'm a realist. Like, it's a ditty. It just is something that makes people feel happy and fun for, you know, three and a half minutes, whatever it is. And it does translate with just what I call good old fashioned American country music crowds.
0: Yeah.
1: I mean, they're usually the majority of them are drinking a beer with a T-shirt over their shoulder, having a good time at a concert for an hour or 90 minutes or so. And Me and a Beer is a great song for that. I mean, it just feels good from the start.
0: It does feel good from the start. Here's Chris Jansen, my co-host, Me and a Beer.
2: Prettiest girl.

0: my co-host Chris Jansen with his current hit, Me in a Beer. A little bit later, we're going to look ahead to what's coming next for Chris, including a new collaboration. Right now, Chris and I are at number 29 in the countdown. It's Dustin Lynch, Easy to Love.
1: Buffy.

0: Dustin Lynch once again at number 29, Easy to Love. I'm Lon Helton, and coming up, my co-host Chris Jansen remembers the first time that he met Cody Johnson. Country Countdown USA.
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0: I'm Lon Helton, along with my country star co-host on Country Countdown USA. 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

0: Kenny Chesney up a couple to number 28 with Carry On. We're counting down hits this week along with my co-host Chris Jansen. And one of the guys that you've talked about before when you've been in here is Cody Johnson.
1: Yes.
0: And now all of a sudden he's ACM Entertainer of the Year.
1: Yeah. By the way, congratulations to Cody.
0: Yeah.
1: Yeah, no, it's awesome.
0: I didn't know when, but you knew it was going to happen. Congratulations, too, because he has a son, a new son.
1: Oh, he does?
0: Yeah, about six, seven months old.
1: Oh, I didn't even know that.
0: JC.
1: That's a way bigger deal than any kind of award you could ever get. That is the award.
0: For sure.
1: Man, that's awesome. Well, congratulations on the baby, too. I had no idea. That's awesome. A big congratulations on that. That's the accomplishment right there.
0: Yeah, for sure. But again, you know, you see that coming because he's such an intense guy about his show.
1: Yeah. We've done a lot of touring together.
0: Have you?
1: Oh, yeah. We did a whole tour together. I guess it's 2 years now, but we did a whole tour together. It was great. Very complimentary of each other. You know, it was fun. A lot of fun.
0: I would think.
1: We've been friends for years. We were friends before he was Cody Johnson in Nashville.
0: Really?
1: Oh, yeah.
0: And
1: totally.
0: How'd you guys meet?
1: We met at a guitar pool.
0: In Texas?
1: Yeah, in Texas. And he was, at that point, a Texas artist, mm-hmm. you know, and a very big, wildly famous Texas artist, which he's always been and always will be, hopefully. But we met there, and I was a fan since then. And then, you know, we became friends then. Because that's just before he was mainstream.

That was the very first number one hit for Cody Johnson from 5 years ago, Till You Can't. As Chris Jansen and I get back to the countdown, we're 27. Here's Dan and Shay, Say So.

0: Dan and Shay up one in number 27, Say So. I'm Lon Helton, and coming up, a bucket list moment for my co-host, Chris Jansen.
1: Hey, Jen, you ready for a girls' night in?
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1: You turn on the TV. 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

0: Zach John King, up one at number 26, Get to Drinkin'. Chris Jansen along as my co-host this week, and at the start of the show you mentioned that your song Wild Horses was used in the TV show Marshals. So how did that happen? How does Wild Horses, take me through just, I guess, as a phone call, and they say, hey, you're going to be in this TV show, and it's pretty cool.
1: Yeah, it is very cool. So it was a bucket list, actually, for me. I don't really have too many bucket list things in my life, but, certain things come across year by year, and you kind of want to be involved with that or this or that. And I did always want to have, I'd like to have some music of mine featured in a Yellowstone thing. So even though the actual Yellowstone is done, this is still a Yellowstone show. And, I was very thankful to have it. And I really was just a phone call or an email, really just going, hey, it was first to Kelly, I want to use Wild Horses for Chris in this show. And the cool part is that she wrote it, we wrote it together. So that's awesome. And we wrote it with the late Pat Bunch, who was a friend of ours who died in her 80s, who was an incredible songwriter. Mm-hmm. She wrote like Wild One for Faith Hill, and just tons of hits. But anyway, it's great for her legacy and proud to keep that alive. But yeah, super thankful for it, and I'm glad I watched the episode, filmed it, and really cool to hear your song in that. And I always want, like I said, as a writer and artist, I selfishly wanted that. So I got it. It's pretty cool.
0: That is pretty cool. And we'll talk some more about Marshals after we hear number 25. It's Lorna Lena and Chase Matthew, All My Exes.

0: And number 25, that's All My Exes. My co-host this week is Chris Jansen. We're just talking about the TV show Marshals and the fact that your song Wild Horses was actually featured in the show a couple of weeks ago. Maybe for folks who haven't seen that episode, kind of tell me about the scene that your song appears in.
1: Sure. So it's right about the beginning. It's like in the first 3 minutes you're into it. They're in a bar and they're just kind of sitting around talking and figuring things out and, you know, doing their business. Honestly, wasn't listening to too much of exactly what they were saying just because I was trying to hear the music in the background. Right. But it starts out really good. And the cool thing is they didn't just use a little clip of it. They used the whole song, which is kind of rare.
0: Oh,
1: it's pretty rare.
0: Yeah,
1: it is. It takes up the whole scene in the bar at the beginning of that episode, which is cool, and starts a new scene on the downbeat, you know. So I'm just so grateful, and I hope they will consider me some more. And yeah, I'd love to be a part of that in any way I can be a part of it. It was quite an honor, so I appreciate that very much. It's pretty awesome.
0: Yeah, that really is pretty cool. And we're talking about the TV show Marshals that has Chris Jansen's music in it. It's actually episode 12, and the episode is The Devil at Home. And you can find it at CBS.com. As we get back to the countdown, at number 24, it's John Pardee, Boots Off.

0: John Party again at number 24, Boots Off. I'm Lon Helton, and coming up, one of the guys at Low Cash gets some construction advice from my co-host, Chris Jansen. Country Countdown
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0: Luke Bryan once again at number 23, Country, and she knows it. Chris Jansen along as my Countdown co-host this week, and we've been talking about the music on your latest album, Wild Horses, but you just released a song that's not on Wild Horses, mm-hmm. and that's with David Lee Murphy, mm-hmm. Fun.
1: Well, it was fun. That's why we released it. Who doesn't love David Lee Murphy? He's just awesome.
0: Everybody, yeah.
1: He's awesome. And so I just love him, and we wrote that tune, and then I just said, well, in the cabin when we wrote it, I said, you know, we gotta do this together. I don't think he was expecting that, but then he was like, I mean, okay. And so we recorded a vocal on him, and then we released it, and it's been going over great live. And that's why I wrote it. I wanted another kind of a rock and roll live song. And quite frankly, I wanted to do one with him for as long as I've been around. So
2: yeah.
1: It's a pretty cool honor, and glad he did it. And we'll see where it goes. People seem to like it.
0: Song of the summer.
1: I think so, actually. Well,
0: might replace me in a beer.
1: I honestly.
0: The song of the summer.
1: Yeah, thank you. I honestly agree with you. So, you know, we're seeing. I mean, it's got a chance at maybe being, you know, next single. We'll see.
0: Really?
1: But, yeah. But everything, all cards are on the table at this point, as they are every time you pick a single. You know,
0: yeah.
1: It's good to put the deck all over the board.
0: So that means you need to release a deluxe version of Wild Horses so you can put this and two more songs on it.
1: That's actually a great idea. And I think, okay, I'm taking that to heart. Yeah, you're right.
0: We are talking about Fun, which is the latest song from my co-host Chris Jansen. As we get back to the Countdown here, we're 22. It's Luke Combs, Be By You.

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1: We're counting down the week's top 30 as compiled by Country Aircheck. I'm Chris Jansen here with Lon Helton. My buddies Low Cash have the next song on the chart, Wrong Hearts.

0: Cash up one to number 21, Wrong Hearts. Chris Jansen is my co-host this week, and those guys were just in here as my co-host recently, and Preston was telling me that you gave him a little advice.
1: He's awesome, man. He'll call me. I just talked to him yesterday for a while, and I'm building something in my backyard, and he was like, he's such a redneck, man. He's like, he says, man, how much are you paying for that thing? And I said, well, I'm probably paying this much. And he says, if you pay $1 or over this amount, I'm going to be upset with you. Here's what we're going to do. We're going to build this thing together. I'm going to send you all the phone numbers to all the contractors, and we're going to run this thing ourselves. And so he's still the same dude that we met at Tootsie.
2: He played the front room. We played the back room, and that's why we've never not been friends since.
3: I love those guys. Preston did call me, and he was like, I want to build a shed or something, or a pool house. He wanted to build something in his backyard.
4: Right, right.
3: That's a true story. Like, I asked him, I said, what do you plan on paying for that, and what's your budget, and all these kind of things. He told me, and I'm thinking, God, you're already getting raked over the coals. You haven't even started. So I've learned since me and Kelly built our new house. But when it comes time, P, all you got to do is call me, and I will help you totally. I'll help. I would do that for anybody.
0: Well, we have to find out if he's next time they're in, if he's built this thing or not, you know?
3: I doubt it.
0: Going to head back to the countdown here with Chris Jansen. We're at number 20. Here's Zach Topp, South of Sanity.

0: Zach Top again at number 20, South of Sanity. Chris Jansen is my co-host this week. And hey, before we leave Zach, when he was in here, he was talking about doing some guitar pulls with you.
1: I think we played, it felt like we were on like half a dozen different guitar pulls together last year, different radio show things. I think one of my favorite ones, we were out at that, Coyote Joe's? I think it's Coyote Joe's in Charlotte, North Carolina, big old club. A honky-tonk like it should be. I think they get like 3,500 or 4,000 people in there, but it just feels like what a honky-tonk country club should be.
2: Yeah.
1: Fun being up with some folks, you know, that you get to play a few shows with, because you start to build some rapport with them and, you know, start to know what they're doing, and makes it more of a show. I think fans enjoy it more too when it feels like it's a collaborative experience up there, and everybody's kind of digging what each other's doing and playing along. So me and Chris had fun doing that.
3: Yeah, we sure did. He ain't lying. And we did a series of those charity shows for, you know, St. Jude, things like that, mostly St. Jude, which is awesome. And when we got there, if we knew we were on the bill together, we would make sure we would partner up and sit together. It just so happens that we hit it off like right off the bat. And, you know, he has a bad habit of smoking cigarettes, and I have a bad habit of smoking cigars. So we were that's the first thing we actually kind of connected on. It was like a set, then a break, and then a set, right?
4: And you were out.
3: I was out there smoking in the Bass Pro tent, and here comes Zach Tobb. He's like, "Can I smoke on your own?" So, yeah, of course. So we kind of, you know, did that. And Scotty McCreary was there too, who I just think he's a fabulous human.
4: Truly.
3: And I mean, really. See, I think the world of him. And he knows that I smoke cigars. And, you know, he was so thoughtful that he thought ahead of time and brought me a really nice cigar.
4: Oh, he's an aficionado.
3: And walked up to me. He's like, "Hey, I just wanted you to have this. I know you like cigars." And I was like, "Really?" And I thought that was so classy. So I'll never forget that. I'll forever be a fan.

0: Scotty McCreery along with Hootie and the Blowfish. Recent number one, that's Bottle Rockets. Chris Jansen is my co-host. We're at 19. John Morgan, Kid Myself.
1: Wee-wee.

0: John Morgan up a couple of number 19, Kid Myself. I'm Lon Helton, and coming up, my co-host Chris Jansen looks forward to doing a show later this month with Tim McGraw. Country Countdown USA.
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0: Party, along with Eric Church, Morgan Wallen, and Tim McGraw. That is MacArthur. We're counting down the hits with my co-host, Chris Jansen, and we ought to talk about Tim McGraw here, because you guys are such good friends, and he cut a song that you wrote a long time ago.
1: Yeah.
0: But you're doing a show with him coming up on June 20th, this show at the Air Force Academy.
1: Yeah, we're headlining this thing for Space Force and, like, all these things for... I saw a blurb about it yesterday. This big press release they put out says it was pretty awesome. It was like Tim McGraw and Chris Jansen headlined the American Celebration, and it's a rodeo and all these things. And so that's going to be killer. Like, I hope we get to do some stuff together that night too, because he's one of my best buddies in music and just fabulous person. And thanks to Tim, he has given me tons of success over the years by recording some of my songs and just being a good friend. But I really appreciate that, and I'd like to thank all those other three codgers for stealing McGraw.
0: Right.
1: I mean that lightheartedly. I love all three, but I say that with lightheartedness, because when me and David Lee recorded Fun, we both were like, hey, let's call Tim and see if he'll join us on this. It would just be a fun event.
0: Right, right.
1: And so McGraw hit me right back. Oh my God, I love this song. He goes, but dang it, I'm just going to tell you, I already committed to a four-way duet, if you will, as a feature on this thing with Morgan and Hardy and Church and the thing. And
0: yeah.
1: So anyway, thanks to you three guys for keeping him off me. I'm kidding. I say that with good energy.
0: That's funny, though. We are talking about Tim McGraw, who is there at number 18. As we get down to number 17 in the countdown, here's George Burge and Luke Bryan, Ride, Ride, Ride.

0: George Burge, Luke Bryan up one at number 17, Ride, Ride, Ride. Chris Jansen is this week's Countdown co-host, and I saw that you just did a show at a NASCAR race down at the Texas Motor Speedway.
1: Yeah, I have more NASCAR events coming up, so that's a great thing. You know, it's a great partnership, and it just complements each other so well. Like, my music is NASCAR fans, and NASCAR fans are listeners of my music, so, it, you know, they go hand in hand and make total sense, and the Texas Motor Speedway one was great. We had a sold-out show, the first time that they've ever had a full sellout at the track and a full sellout in the infield for the concert.
0: Wow.
1: Which, in the history of it.
0: Wow.
1: So it was really, really pretty cool milestone there.
0: That's a bucket list thing for sure, right? I'm going to get back to the countdown here with Chris Jansen. We're at number 16. Here's Vincent Mason, and Wish You Well. Mm-hmm.

0: Vincent Mason at number 16, Wish You Well. I'm Lon Helton, and coming up, my co-host Chris Jansen gets his kicks on Route 66. Country Countdown USA.
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0: Noah Langley and Morgan Wallen up a couple of number 15, I Can't Love You Anymore. Chris Jansen is in here as my co-host this week, and we've talked in the past about you being a car guy, and folks may not know it, but this is the 100th anniversary of Route 66.
1: Pretty cool, right?
0: That goes Chicago to Santa Monica, California.
1: That's right.
0: And you were part of that celebration.
1: Yes, I was.
0: A few weeks ago. Take me through that. It was what, in Missouri?
1: Yep, it was in Missouri and Springfield, where the, you know, the name Route 66 took place. I didn't even know that until I got there, but that's where they named it. Route 66 was there.
0: Oh, I don't think I knew that.
1: I don't think
0: a lot of
1: people
0: did. I've been on
1: that
0: road a lot.
1: Right? So
0: yeah.
1: It's pretty awesome. And so there's a lot of history right there in Springfield that I had no clue about, but it was very good. The Today Show came into town and did a huge production. I mean, took over the whole thing. And Fox News did as well and did their whole deal. And lots of outlets, but those, you know, being the two primary big ones that people were really tuning into. And I was grateful to be able to do both. I got to do the Today Show in the big hour, and it was a really big look. And we had a live audience, a huge stage, big lights, and it was early in the morning, but you would think it was middle of the day, you know. And then we did several things with Fox and a dear friend of mine is the governor, Mike Kehoe, is the new governor of Missouri, and we did some things together, and it was just a great showing. You know, I'm from Missouri, so it was a great representation. I'm also, as you know, I'm a Bass Pro man, proudly, so it was a great showing for that as well, and just able to represent that in the home state, and kind of, and just, you know, they could have picked anybody, but they picked me to be the guy. And
0: that's neat.
1: It is very neat. I thought it was really... That was a big honor, you know. I'm thankful for that.
0: Yeah, really great show. And I do want to talk some more about Route 66, and we'll do that with Chris Jansen after we get to number 14. Here's Kane Brown and Woman.

0: Kane Brown again at number 14, Woman. Chris Jansen, my Countdown co-host this week. We're just talking about the 100th anniversary of Route 66 and you being part of the celebration in Springfield, Missouri just a few weeks ago.
1: Yeah.
2: On NBC, the Today Show, you knocked out Al Roker. I don't know if he knew who you were or
1: he does,
2: how much he did of your music, but he was like in awe, like really in awe of you playing like three instruments at once.
1: Well, you know, he's seen me full band several times.
2: Oh, has he?
1: Yeah, but he's never seen me do that. When I'm playing a guitar and harmonica and a kick drum and the whole thing, it's really not a lot of people can do that, if anybody. It's just an interesting combination. And you're right. He was standing there going like, what is even happening right now?
2: I think it was on the Fox and Friends show when you were teaching guys to play harmonica.
1: Yeah, yeah. I was teaching the governor of Missouri.
2: Right.
1: And Mike Kehoe and my friend Steve Ducey, great guy. And
2: yeah.
1: In those moments, it's like being here with you, and I mean this sincerely, like being with you on the Countdown is as big as being on a TV spot.
2: Well, thank you for saying that.
1: I mean it sincerely. No, I mean it for real. It's a big deal, and you know, it's not something I take for granted. So when you grow up listening to your Countdown and you come up through the years and you just want to be on it so bad, but you're not there yet in your career, and some people never get there.
2: Yeah.
1: So, you know, it's not something I take for granted.
2: I appreciate that. Thank you.
1: Thank you.
0: Getting back to the Countdown at 13. It's Bailey Zimmerman, Chevy Silverado.

0: Bailey Zimmerman again at number 13, Chevy Silverado. I'm Lon Helton, and coming up, we're going to grab a beer with my co-host, Chris Jansen. Country Countdown,
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12: I'm Chris Jansen here with Lon Helton. My song's next on the countdown, Me and a Beer.
13: Prettiest girl I'd ever seen. Look at her, man, look at me.

0: That's my co-host Chris Jansen at number 12, Me in a Beer. And as we mentioned, it's really about, I guess, about what all the things that Me in a Beer can do.
1: Yeah, can get you through. Yeah, thank you. And, you know, you got to have the dichotomy on albums. You can't just have a bunch of the storyteller. I mean, I guess you could, but I don't like to have albums like that. I want albums with a taste of everything for everybody. And so we were at Me in a Beer, and I went, golly, that's pretty brilliant, because I've never heard that said.
0: Yeah.
1: And we looked it up. We started searching songs. This has got to be said a million times.
0: Right.
1: Never been said before. So I just couldn't believe it. I really couldn't. But that song, before we picked as a single, I played it a few times live just to see how it would go with fans. And it was an immediate sing-along with people.
0: Sure.
1: And they just,
0: great summer song, yeah.
1: They just connected with it. So I thought, well, this sounds like the radio. Let's do this. And it's working.
0: No, it's working big time. Number 12 this week in a countdown. We're talking about Chris Jansen's song, Me and a Beer. As we move on to number 11, it's the latest number one from Cody Johnson, The Fall. I've been

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1: These are the top 30 hits in the USA. I'm Chris Jansen, co-hosting the countdown with my buddy Lon Helton.
0: Well, thanks again, Chris. We're at number 10. Here's Corey Kent and Cole Wetzel, Rocky Mountain Low.

0: call you darling.
1: That was the very first number one for Chase Matthew, Darlin'. I'm Lon Helton, and coming up, we're going to hear about a very special 4th of July show headlined by my co-host, Chris Jansen. Country Countdown USA.
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0: Megan Maroney once again at number 8. That's Beautiful Things. We're counting them down here with Chris Jansen. And up next is a guy you wanted to talk about, Jason Aldean.
1: Yeah, dude, he's awesome too. So he was kind of my pseudo neighbor. We were two doors apart during COVID, which was ironic, back in Florida. And so we never really became friends then. We had mutual friends all along this journey. Mm-hmm. And then we played a show together this past fall in New Jersey at this big festival on the beach. And I was right before him. After I got done, I was off the stage and I was already gone, and I was on the way to the airport to fly home. And my head guy, Josh, in my band was like, "Hey, man, Jason Aldean is talking so nice about you on stage and saying such nice things. And that's so nice, you know, and it's such a rarity." Like I thought, wow, I'm so humbled. So I had his number from years, you know, just just being a neighbor, but I hadn't talked to him in forever. So I sent him a text and I knew he was on stage. And I said, "I just want to say I appreciate you talking about me on stage. I heard you were doing that, and I thank you for it." And when he got off stage and he got on his bus to ride home, man, he just hit me right back. "Dude, awesome set." And, you know, was saying such nice things to me.
2: Wow.
1: So I would consider him a friend since then. Now we keep in touch every now and again. And, you know, now we're friendly. And
2: I like that.
1: I do, too. It's like it happened the organic way. And I think that was very, very classy.
0: That really is pretty cool how all that happened for you guys. Talking about Jason Aldean, who's next at number 7. Don't Tell on Me.

0: Jason Aldean, up a couple to number 7, Don't Tell on Me.
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0: Luke Combs with his 2 week number one. 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
1: I'm Chris Jansen, co-hosting The Countdown with my buddy Lon Helton. Coming up, Lon and I will have the top five. Country Countdown,
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0: Look, moving on.
1: Josh Ross up a couple to number 5, Hate How You Look. Chris Jansen is my co-host this week. Of course, this is a milestone year for the USA.
2: It is.
1: 250th birthday. And on July 4th, you're playing in Jefferson City,
2: yeah,
1: Missouri.
2: I am. So I've done a lot of Missouri this year, which is something I've never done before. But I'm celebrating at the Capitol, which will be great, with our governor and first family of Missouri and all the movers and shakers, if you will, of the state, and kind of represent the state. And going to do a big concert there, and it should be really great. It's going to be great for the public and great for the community and great for the state, I think, and great for me and all the things. And we've just been getting flooded with other offers too, and that's my first commitment. But because I fly everywhere and kind of have that freedom of doing that, thankfully, I think we might be doing multiple things that day, as well as that's my anniversary. So I'm 16 years married this year.
1: Wow, congratulations.
2: Thank you. So it's a big day.
1: I would imagine you got to figure there's got to be wall-to-wall television on 4th of July,
2: yeah.
1: 250. So some of that going on somewhere?
2: I think so.

0: Jordan Davis up one to number four. Turn this truck around.
1: Chris Jansen along as our co-host this week. Up next is Riley Green. Of course, you guys were in here a year ago co-hosting when I was off somewhere and on a, I'm sure, well-deserved vacation.
2: Yeah, yes, sir.
1: Anyway, here's a little taste of what that sounded like.
2: This week, Lon's off, and I'm Chris Jansen, and my co-host is Riley Green, one of my longtime buddies. How you doing, brother?
3: Man, I'm good.
2: I looked at your social media, and I saw a picture of a good deer in Oklahoma.
3: Yeah, yeah.
2: During Thanksgiving?
3: Yeah, that's right. Yeah, I killed a good deer in Oklahoma up around Durant.
2: Yeah, I love it out there. I love that in Texas. I love hunting out west, period.
1: There's a lot of hunting talk. I love it.
2: That's all we talk about when we see each other.
1: Yeah.
2: Because he's probably the only guy that does it just about as much as me, and hey, I may even do it more. I don't know. Me and Jesse are out in the woods in the water every single day and doing something, but I have always connected with Riley early on. A long time ago, we were playing a thing, and I was like a hit in maybe, and he didn't have a hit yet, but he was there, and he said, "Hey, would you mind getting a picture of my mama?" And I said, "Well, of course, yeah, of course." And that was the first time we ever met. We've been friends ever since, and hunting buddies. And a couple years ago, he actually gave me a couple of his custom Halo duck jackets. I still got them, and I appreciate it.
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1: I'm Chris Jansen, co-hosting The Countdown with my buddy Lon Helton. Coming up, Lon and I will have the number one song in the USA. Country Countdown USA.
2: Hey, Jen, you ready for a girls' night in?
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0: Ellen Langley up one, and number two, Be Her. We're counting them down with Chris Jansen this week as we talk about milestones, other things going on. You recently celebrated a milestone birthday.
1: Yeah, totally. Turned 40 this year, which is awesome. I feel better than I've ever felt about a birthday, actually. For the last 10 years now, this year, so 10 years this year, everything's been such a blur, having all these great things, hits and success and awards and this and that and traveling and all this stuff. And I was actually really proud to turn 40. Most people are like trying to hide it. Brush under the rug going, oh, I'm 40, like they're old or something, but like, that's not old anymore. It used to be, when I was a kid, you would look at somebody who was 30 and think they were old, or 40 and think they were ancient. And now times have changed. Like, you're not ancient until you're just ancient. So
2: I was going to say, be careful about putting a number on that.
1: No, really. Like, I think of old, like, in the 90s and 100s. Seriously.
0: Yeah, yeah.
1: I seriously do. I mean, I have some friends. I have close friends of mine who are in their 80s that, like, look like they're in their 60s and act like they're in their 30s. You know?
2: Right.
1: So, yeah, I just don't think that really matters. But that was a big milestone. I appreciate you saying it. Just a super simple birthday. I'm not a big birthday party guy. I'm a minute-by-minute guy. Like, I'm a moment-by-moment guy, because we're not promised the next moment, the next minute, or the next day, or the next hour. So just try to live in the now, and I just want to be the best Christian father husband I can be, and I want to be defined by that, and then everything else falls into place, as it always has.
2: For sure. It is time to head on to the number one song in the USA. It belongs to Tucker Wetmore, Brunette.

0: Tucker Wetmore, his third number one, Brunette. And there they are, the top 30 country hits in the USA as compiled by Country Air Check. We've been counting them down here with Chris Jansen, and on the road this summer, you got some dates for us.
1: Yeah, sure do. June 12th, we're going to be back on the Opry, which I'm a proud member of. Petoskey, Michigan on the 13th, Rockton, Illinois on the 18th, back to the Opry on June 25th. Awesome. Clear Lake, Iowa, one of my absolute favorite venues to play. That'll be at the Surf Ballroom, the historic Surf, and I go back there as often as I can. It's an incredible place. It holds tons of people, actually, and it's the last place that Buddy Holly played, and Waylon was the bass player in the band. So for those who don't know that, wow, that is a natural fact.
0: The music died.
1: Yeah, truly. Rock the Country in Sioux Falls on the 27th, which will be a really good one, and Jefferson City, Missouri, my home state, on July 4th, and that'll be a big celebratory day, and look forward to seeing everybody.
0: The current hit is Me and a Beer. Best luck with that.
1: And, thank you.
0: And man, as always, it's so great to have you here. Jay, I always enjoy chatting with you, so
1: thank you.
0: Thanks for helping me count down the hits.
1: It's my pleasure always. And to all the fans out there, thank you guys for all the support. It means the world to me and my family, and we look forward to seeing you this show.
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0: 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It's part of who we are. And this summer, we're saying thank you with a weekend full of live country music at Freedom Fest, featuring Scotty McCreery.
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0: Country 99. Supporting our military isn't something we just do every now and then. It's part of who we are. And this summer, we're saying thank you with a weekend full of live country music at Freedom Fest featuring Scotty McCreery. I'm a rocket
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5: 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But here's the reality. Minnesota law says booster seats should be used until at least age 9 and only when a child properly fits a seatbelt. The truth is, many kids aren't ready for a seatbelt alone.

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1: Brian Riley will have a question for you in just a couple of minutes in the Golden Ring of Games for your shot at winning. Also, at 7:15 this morning, we're going to check back in with Bethany to see, did she make $300 in her garage sale over the weekend? But before we get to all of that stuff, Jay Judd, filling in for Jennifer Leverins now, joins us with the look at your news. We're dancing with our stars. He has that and a couple of other stories for you, as he now joins us from our sister station's newsroom, which is KNSI. This is the one, the only, Jake Judd. Good morning, Jake.
13: Good morning, a classic Central Minnesota fundraiser. Easy for me to say. That's been making money for over a decade here. Returns to the dance floor tonight. The Women's Fund presents Central Minnesota's Dancing with Our Stars. Now, five great organizations you get a chance to raise money for a year. This includes the Great River Children's Museum, the Paramount Center for the Arts, Big Brothers, Big Sisters of Central Minnesota, the Wirth Center, and St. Cloud State Women's Basketball Youth Programs. Those are the five organizations the five dances are representing. Details are all online, and one of those groups gets a $15,000 prize for its nonprofit.
1: So, awesome.
13: Plus all the donations they've raised in the meantime. Tens of thousands are raised from this yearly.
1: Love it.
13: Fire investigators say a wildfire near Ely was likely caused by a chainsaw used by a Forest Service crew.
1: Oh, gosh.
13: Now, the crews were preparing for a future prescribed burn in the Superior National Forest, likely when sparks ignited a blaze last week that scorched about 35 acres of land about 8 miles northwest of Ely. Luckily, no structures were lost, nobody was hurt, and all precautionary evacuations have been lifted. But just imagine the irony. We're going to do this to prevent a fire.
1: And then starting a fire.
13: We started a fire.
18: We didn't start the fire.
13: You think they were singing that?
18: I hope not.
13: I hope not, too. And then finally, Minnesota's 511 Traveler Information Service is getting a major reboot. Now, the Department of Transportation is testing a cleaner version of the website and app, and the new design is meant to make traffic cameras more available, crashes closure, road construction information quicker, and weather alerts easier to find. Users can try the pilot version now and get feedback through a survey. Then they should officially launch it as all revamped and good to go this fall.
1: All right. That sounds good, Jake Judd.
13: Thank you.

0: right, the Golden Ring of Games is in full swing.
1: Yeah.
0: Brian Riley, what was today's question in the Golden Ring of Games?
1: The average person has 8 of these that they got for free.
0: All right, what could it possibly be? 320-656-9453. Who's this?
2: Gold Carrier.
0: Gold Carrier!
3: Hey!
0: What's crack-a-lackin'?
2: What's going down?
0: It's all
2: not
0: going
2: much.
0: Down.
2: Another day.
0: Do you have an answer for us, Cole?
2: Is it mugs? Coffee mugs?
0: Oh, man, that's a great guess.
1: Great guess, great answer. Coffee mugs, 100% the correct answer. That's it?
0: Nicely done, Cole.
2: Awesome.
1: The average person has 8 coffee mugs. I was thinking about that, too. Like, whoever has them all,
0: yeah.
1: How often are you really out there buying coffee mugs?
0: I'm trying to think, like, all of ours we've bought, you know, they're like keepsakes, you know? Like,
1: yeah.
0: Back in the day, you would buy shot glasses to show that you had been somewhere. Now it's coffee mugs.
1: I've never once bought a coffee mug.
2: I was just cleaning out my truck this morning, and I cleaned 4 of them out, so.
1: Wait, you're out here driving in your truck with an open container of coffee?
2: No, I got, you know, actually, like, mugs, you know, they make stainless steel mugs.
1: Oh, the stainless
0: like
1: steel
0: that, you know? Like Yeti cups or whatever, okay.
1: Because I was going to say, if you're just holding on to the hook of the mug while driving, you are a superior individual.
0: Yeah, that's life on the edge.
1: Yeah, you are literally fighting for it. Like, good for
2: I
1: you.
2: I ain't that good.
0: Well,
2: not
0: Cole,
2: that good.
0: I'll tell you what you are good at. Getting the answer right in the Golden Ring of Games. You're the winner this morning.
2: That's good. I haven't won for a while.
0: All right. Well, glad you were able to make it happen this morning. Hold on one second. We'll get all your information from you. We got the morning survey on the way next. We asked you, who is the worst Karen you've ever recognized in public or you've ever seen in public? I hate saying Karen because that's just not fair to people who are named Karen. That name just got such a bad a bad rep.
1: Well, unfortunately, you win some, you lose some.
0: What to say, when's the most irate customer you've ever seen? That's better than saying Karen.
1: Whatever works for you.
0: Anyway, you left us some voicemails. We're going to play those back for you coming up in just 4.5 minutes.
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22: 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Guess the party's getting bigger. Good thing Ruck Sewer's the number one name in the number two business. 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I'm Val with Ruck Sewer, and remember, every party needs a pooper. 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
1: Did she make $300? That's what's going on this morning, and why should we talk to you on Monday? When we talked to Bethany on Friday, she wanted to sell some of her old junk. Her husband didn't want to, so she was going to put on a garage sale by herself.
2: Yeah.
1: The deal was, if she made less than $300 in the garage sale, her husband was able to go on this trip with his friends to Vegas on her 25th anniversary. If she made over $300, he had to stay home for their anniversary. It's time to get the grand total, Brian Riley.
2: Oh, boy.
1: We got Bethany back on the phone with us. Well, Bethany, are you rich?
3: Good morning. I'm exhausted is what I am.
1: There you
3: go. Rich is quite debatable. So I made $307.
2: Killing.
1: Right over the mark. $307. Yeah.
3: $307, and you guys, it was just, he was right. It was awful. It was brutal. I hated it. My son who helped, he was a turd the whole time. Oh my gosh, I'm never doing that again, and I just had this change of heart, and I said, honey, I won, so we're clear, I won, and you get to go on your trip. And you can have the $307. And that same weekend, I'm taking a spa weekend to myself.
2: Wow.
3: Awful, awful experience of a garage sale.
1: Now, we have somebody texting in saying they made $1,500 when they did a garage sale.
2: What?
1: That's pretty crazy.
3: Well, should let me know how they did it.
1: Did you do this? Because we talked to you on Thursday. Did you do this Friday, Saturday, and Sunday?
3: I only did it Friday and Saturday.
1: Okay.
3: So maybe the Sunday was like the big day I missed out on, but I was done. I was like, I won. I got $307. We're going to have our anniversary. And then on Sunday, I was still cleaning all the crap up. I'm like, no, I hate it. He can go.
1: Yeah.
3: I'm tired and I want some spa time. I'm like, oh, I know when I'm getting that.
1: This garage sale brought you to the brink of divorce.
3: Yeah, it's at the same time saved our marriage. It was just crazy. Yeah.
1: Yeah. So. Wow.
2: That's a win-win for everyone. I bet you he comes back from Vegas with a sweet, sweet gift for you.
1: Yeah.
2: Or at least he better.
3: I think that's a great idea. Should be listening to right now.
2: Yeah. He's going to find some shorts on Fremont that says juicy on them or something like that. Get ready for those.
1: He's going to get her one of those flowers in a water jar or whatever those things.
2: He's going to get her a deck of cards that you get for free from one of the casinos.
1: I got you one from every casino.
2: Why is there a hole drilled in them?
1: Oh my gosh. Well, I mean, the thing is, it was a learning experience, but it's funny hearing you say this, that you spent Friday and Saturday sitting in your garage, letting people come thumb through your old clothes, and you made $300. You've convinced me once again, I'm never, ever doing a garage sale.
3: Yeah, I support that. Yes. Yeah.
1: What is
3: don't do it.
1: Tell me the cheapest person that came through. What did they try? Because that's what you always hear about is the super cheap people. What's the cheapest person you had at your garage sale?
3: So I had this set of dish towels. There were like three of them, and they were nice. And they had the tags on, and they were still from the store. I got them on clearance, so whatever. But I was not using them. So I just put the little trio for like $1. And he just couldn't let it go. And so I got 77 cents for those.
1: Oh, 77 cents.
2: What a weird number to give someone.
1: How many times do you guys have to go back and forth on that?
3: Four. Dumb.
2: 77 so dumb. Cents. That's...
1: Oh my God, I hate garage sales so much.
2: Yuck.
1: Oh, I don't mind shopping at them, but oh my gosh. Wow.
3: Yeah.
1: I bet that guy walked away, too, like, got her.
3: I'm sure he did. Yeah.
1: Oh.
3: Yeah.
1: Well, Bethany, we thank you for letting us be a part of your wild, wild weekend of garage sailing. And tell your husband to put 20 on black for me, okay?
3: Okay, sure. I sure will.
1: All right. Well, congratulations. Look at this. Sherry texting in between my daughters and myself. They made $2,500 at their garage sale.
2: Hey, what kind of stuff you have at that garage sale?
1: Oh, that is crazy.
2: That's crazy work.
1: That's a lot of money, man. All right. On the way next, we're going to talk about this. What are little lies that you tell? Because, Brian, you were saying that a friend of yours admitted just like a little lie to you.
2: Yeah.
1: And it was just something ridiculous to lie about.
2: It is.
1: What is something ridiculous that you lie about? 320-656-9453. You got to come clean on this one this morning. We're going to talk about that coming up next.
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1: Your laughter at 20 after, brought to you by the law offices of Bradshaw and Bryant. On Wild Country 99. The Kelly Jordan Show on Wild Country 99 is brought to you by my friends and the great people at C&D Granite. And Winstock is right around the corner.
2: Yeah, oh yeah.
1: And that means that us crashing your campsite is right around the corner.
2: Yeah, that's right. All you have to do is text the keyword crash, C-R-A-S-H, to 320-656-9453. You tell us where your campsite is, your row number, all that stuff, and we're going to come party with you at Winstock.
1: Yes, and here's the thing. If you feel awkward with us walking up to your campsite, know that we feel awkward sometimes too.
2: Yeah.
1: So if our first few seconds of hanging out together is awkward, I apologize for that.
2: It's probably going to happen.
1: But we're doing our best to show up. And honestly, last year was a blast, dude.
2: So much fun.
1: Some of those campsites we stop at are just, you know, they got six or seven of them all together, a big compound. And we try and hit as many as we possibly can. Sometimes it gets tough, especially as the day goes on and the drinks start flowing.
2: Right. With the concert going on and everything, too, we try to hit everybody, but some things don't work out.
1: Right.
2: But either way, when we come hang out with you, it's going to be a party.
1: Right. So what do they got to do one more time so that we can stop by and say hello during Winstock?
2: You text the keyword CRASH, C-R-A-S-H, to 656-WILD. Fill out the information there. You'll be on the list, and we'll just start marking them down and knocking them one by one.
1: Man, I cannot wait. That's one of my favorite parts of Winstock is going campsite to campsite. So get that done, and this is the Kelly Jordan Show. And we are brought to you by C&D Granite on Wild Country 99. In today's Laughter at 20 After, Kevin James talks about the proper way to give someone your phone number.
5: This annoyed me. I was on the phone with somebody today trying to get a phone number from that person and write it down, but they didn't have phone number rhythm. You know, talking about phone number rhythm, especially if there's like an area code involved, like 212, bump, bump, ba, bump, ba, bump, ba. That is the rhythm I think we're all familiar with. This guy had no clue. I was like, okay, Hank, give me the number. He's like, all right, it's 2129. 15811642537. 2. Did you throw in your zip code? Because I got a lot of extra numbers over here. I have extra. I can almost start a new number. What do you got? Start again from the top.
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0: What are some of the silly things that you lie about that you really don't need to, but you just lie about it anyway? Brian, you were telling a story about one of your friends, and that got us on this topic.
1: Yeah, so what was it? 2 weekends ago, I was in that Memorial Golf tournament. Mm-hmm. I can't remember exactly the weekend, but so I forgot my golf shoes.
0: Okay.
1: Which is fine, because I was only going to wear them for the first hole, so I wouldn't get yelled at, and then I was going to go barefoot anyways.
0: Okay.
1: So
0: my golf tournament?
1: Yeah, I always golf barefoot.
0: Oh, what a hillbilly.
1: Yeah, no, I am. I'm white trash.
0: Or a son of the soil.
1: Whatever. I was just trying to be one with the earth.
0: Okay.
1: But I forgot him, and my buddy who was there, I hadn't seen him in forever, he's smaller than I am, and I'm 5 foot nothing.
0: Okay.
1: Which can really narrow cast how tall this man is.
0: Okay.
1: And he goes, well, I've got an extra set of golf shoes in my truck. You want them? And I was like, dude, you're smaller than I am. There's no way you have the same size feet as me.
0: Right.
1: And he's like, well, I actually buy my shoes a size or two larger so people won't make fun of me because I have small feet.
0: Holy moly, dude.
1: So I come to find out and I go, wait, hold on a second. So how long have you been doing this? He goes, since high school. So since high school, because I guess one day he got made fun of for having small feet. I didn't know this.
0: I'm picturing him just having terrible blisters from his feet flopping around in his shoes all the time.
1: I have no idea. So I asked him, I go, what's your feet size? He goes, I can fit in 9.
0: Okay.
1: But like 8.5 is probably my actual size.
0: I was like, so he only goes a half a size larger?
1: Hold on.
0: Okay.
1: So I asked him, what size do you buy? 10 or 11 is what he'll buy.
0: Oh, he must look like a clown.
1: And I was like, how do I not notice this? And he says, because the shoes he buys, so depending on the shoes he buys,
0: right,
1: depends on how tight he'll tie his shoes. So if they're like
0: athletic shoes
1: that are pretty narrow and whatever else, he goes, I don't have to tighten those as much because they're already tight to my feet so they don't look crazy and I can keep them loose and nobody ever looks. And then in the summertime, I just wear flip-flops and nobody ever notices size of those anyways.
0: Yeah, man, that dude got scarred by me being made fun of.
1: He must have went right through the ringer, dude.
0: Right.
1: When I was looking at it, and I'm going, so your whole, for the last, and I'm what, 34 next month?
0: Yep.
1: So that was, I've been out of high school for over 15 years.
0: Yeah. Something like that. Yeah.
1: So for 16 years, homeboy has just been walking around in clown shoes.
0: Living a lie.
1: And nobody's known about this. It's one of the craziest things I've ever heard.
0: Now, that's funny because that's, you know, lying about little things like that. And that's what we're talking about. Just little lies that you tell when you don't really need to. Like, I love buying my jeans from Express. Because I can fit into a 32 from Express. I can't fit into a 32 anywhere else, but from Express, I get a. So I'd rather go buy my jeans there.
1: And it's funny you talk weight, because on my driver's license, I have, since I was, I don't know, 21,
0: mm-hmm.
1: I've been riding 198 on my weight. Although I've fluctuated from over 200 pounds to under 200 pounds. I've always left it at 198, even at my heaviest. I was like, you know what?
0: Good middle ground.
1: I'm not going to tell anybody that I'm 200 pounds just yet. Like, I'm still a little self-conscious. So, to this day, and probably forever, I'm going to always have, like, 198 as my weight. And then the doctor is going to be like, brother, you need to knock this off.
0: Hold on. Let me put this call on hold. Hey, don't hang up. Hold on. I think it says I'm 5'9". Maybe when I first wake up in the morning, I'm 5'9".
1: Right.
0: But by 4 o'clock in the morning, I'm back to 5'8", for sure.
1: That's, you know what? At some point, you just have to do that.
0: That's definitely a little white lie that I tell.
1: You got to make yourself feel good just a little bit every once in a while.
0: Now, people are texting in about lies that they tell.
1: Yep.
0: So a 701 number saying, my lie that I always tell myself is my diet starts tomorrow.
1: That's fantastic. That is fantastic.
0: Here's another person texting in. I always lie and say I'm on my way even if I haven't left the house yet. Yeah, that's my wife. She does that all the time.
1: I found out my brother has a friend.
0: Yeah.
1: Who will always say he can't do anything.
0: Right.
1: Just so that if he can do it, then he'll just be like, oh, yeah, what time did you say I could actually make it this time?
0: Because he never wants to commit.
1: He says it's so much easier to, like, tell him no and then rejoin, because now you look like a hero. Like, dude, he's coming with now.
0: He put aside his plans for us.
1: Yeah, what a guy. He sounds way better than he is.
0: Oh, here's a good text coming in from Jenny. I constantly lie and tell my husband I bought things on sale. That's definitely one.
1: How many people shop at Target and do the exact same thing?
0: Oh, it was on sale.
1: It was on sale.
0: Yeah, oh, still,
1: really?
0: Still costed more than $0. My wife's definitely on once. Oh, man, this is another one. Pretending that I understand complicated things people are explaining to me when I don't get them at all. They say, this person texted me, I just say, yep, absolutely.
1: Yeah, sounds great.
0: Yeah. It's like when people start talking sports. Because there's a lot of people that don't know that I don't care about sports at all, so they'll try and talk to me about sports. Right. I'm like, oh, yeah, man. Like, for real.
1: I used to lie about paying attention all the time.
0: Yeah.
1: But now, recently, when you're like, you're not even listening, I'm like, no, I'm not.
0: Yeah, I just call you out on it now.
1: Yeah, no.
0: Because I feel stupid, I'll be talking to you, and you're like, yeah. I was like, you have no idea what I just said, did you?
1: But before I moved here, I'd be in a lot of meetings, and I just kind of zone out.
0: Oh, man.
1: And then they'd be like, you got it? I'd be like, duh.
0: Dude, I'm dialed in.
1: And then
0: in.
1: A half hour later, I'm sitting in my office going, all right, what do I got to do here? I should have been paying attention. And then you're too proud to go ask for being like, hey, what is this?
0: I hear Jane texting in saying, I lie and say I don't care where we go to eat when I really do care where we go to eat. That's my wife. Oh, I don't care. I'll always tell my wife, you're the picky one. You should choose where we go to. Oh, I don't care. And then when I say something, it's like, oh, I don't want to eat there.
1: Did you ever hear the cheat code on how to fix that?
0: How's that?
1: So the cheat code is, say you want to go to dinner, but you don't know where to go. You tell them that you're going to their favorite restaurant. Mm-hmm. You're like, we're going to your favorite restaurant tonight.
0: Yeah.
1: And they'll be like, we're going here. And then you go,
0: oh, that's good.
1: Yep, that's exactly where we're going. And then you drive there, no plans ahead, which also might count as a white lie. could count as one of those white lies we're talking about.
0: Samantha's texting in saying, I always say I'm 125 and 5 feet tall, but really I'm about 130, 135 and 4'11". You're in the ballpark.
1: Yeah, you're rounding up, rounding down. It's fine.
0: So what are those things that you lie about? 320-656-9453. We want to hear from you this morning.
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0: are some of the little white lies that you tell. We heard about Brian Riley's friend lying about his shoe size.
1: Yeah.
0: Brian's lying about his weight on his ID.
1: Still currently, I believe.
0: We have people texting in saying they lie to their husband, saying that everything is on sale.
1: Yeah.
0: What is the lie that

0: deep provider too. Is it? I'll have to bleep this so we don't get in trouble. But is it?
1: Yeah, it is.
0: Yeah. Now I have that service too.
2: Oh, is that why you don't text me back sometimes?
0: And sometimes my brother will be like, this is so funny. Just the other day, it was like 7 o'clock in the morning. And my brother was like, I just got a picture of your boat. What for? I was like, dude, I sent that like 2 days ago.
2: Oh. This is the greatest thing. You purposely bought cheap cell phone service just so you couldn't answer the phone for people. I mean,
0: and it is cheap, and so you do have a great alibi.
2: Honestly, if you're going to run a lie, I'm glad that you're going into all lengths to lie, strictly to not hang out with people.
0: It's commitment to the bit.
2: Oh, 100%.
1: Right, because now it's not a lie.
0: Right.
1: You know?
0: Right.
1: No.
0: They don't know.
2: No, I mean, it is, but it's not. At the
0: when you're paying $25 a month for cell service, you don't expect the creme de la creme. Oh, man, that is so funny, though.
2: All right, make sure to not save her number. She's not texting back. Got it.
0: Thank you so much for the phone call this morning. We got some texts coming in now, too.
2: Oh, this is great, Chris. I lied about telling the girlfriend I was at work when I was actually at the bar to enjoy my time before going home.
0: Oh, dang.
2: I don't think you're alone in this.
0: No, you're not.
2: As a bartender, I'm pretty sure you're not alone at this.
0: My brother used to say when the phone would ring at this place called Dusty's, all the guys would be like, I'm not here.
2: That's fantastic.
0: Because where is our wives calling?
2: Brittany's saying, sometimes my husband asks if stuff has come in the mail, and I know it has, but I threw it away, and I lie, saying I haven't seen the thing.
0: Oh, dang.
2: Usually it's not real important stuff. Just every once in a while, a bill might sneak in there.
0: How about this one from a 701 number? When I get asked to do something or hang out, I tell everyone I don't have a babysitter or that my kid is sick. My kid is old enough to be home by themselves. I just don't want to go and they're not sick.
2: I feel like that's a very common parent move.
0: It is. It is. Like, one of the best parts about having kids.
2: Yeah, they're your biggest scapegoat.
0: Yes. Yeah.
2: Lucky.
0: Now my kids are too old for that, though. I'm like, aren't your kids 17 and 15?
2: I'm pretty sure you still use that as an excuse.
0: Maybe sometimes. Yeah. Maybe sometimes. I'm going to milk it until they move out of the house. When they're in their 20s still.
2: Yeah, they're in college in another state. I can't. My kids are at home. Like, no, they're not, dude.
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2: All right. Before the break, I gave you these four words. I said Rebel, Cyclone, Cuda, and Duster. You know what those are?
18: Vacuums?
2: No. They're all muscle cars.
18: Oh.
2: Marlene, you got it right. Heidi got it right. Someone said back when they made real cars. I'll go with that one, too.
18: There.
2: Dominic, Don, you guys all got it right. Somebody said they're all Mopar. That might be true, too. I don't know. That's a little deep for me. Sure. You know what I'm saying?
18: Yep.
2: Anyway, Matt, you got it right, too. And they are all muscle. We'll go with muscle cars.
18: Okay.
2: Is that cool?
18: Yep.
2: Now you know how it's all connected.
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1: All right, Jake Judd is here from our newsroom for a round of the feud. Jake, what is today's question?
2: Today's question is, we asked 100 people to name something you can't go a summer without.
1: Oh, okay.
2: Yeah, 7 answers on the board here, so we got plenty to choose from.
1: All right, that sounds good. That's what we got today in this round of
3: the feud.
1: All right.
4: You go first, I think.
1: That's right. I did lose last week.
4: Yeah, I'm on a 2-game win streak.
1: I'm going to go with this one. Something you can't go a whole summer without.
2: Yep.
1: Going to the beach. The beach? Is the beach on there?
4: The beach? Were you asking about the beach?
2: You know what? The Laker pool. I'm going to give it to you. Yes. Yes, the Laker pool.
1: I was going to say swimming, but...
4: Okay, fine.
2: Yeah, I'll give you the Laker pool.
1: Okay.
4: I'm generous. I'll let you have that one.
1: Yeah, you are.
4: I'll let you have that one, Kelly Jordan. All right. Now, I'm a city kid.
1: Yep.
2: Okay.
4: I'm soft. Soft as 2-ply.
1: Yep.
4: Is air conditioning on the list?
1: Jake
2: Jones? Number 2 answer.
4: Yeah, come on. Come on now. I'm too soft for that. By the way, just got an AC unit finally for my downstairs.
1: Hell yeah.
4: So now I'm not going to be sitting in 80 degree just steam.
1: Man, yeah, you're really making a come up, aren't you?
4: Yeah, I mean, it was a free one, and there were some things that were shooting out of it.
1: All right.
4: But hey, you know what? Beggars can't be choosers.
1: The glow up continues for Brian Riley.
4: Yeah, do what I can.
2: Doesn't sound like that one's energy efficient.
4: No, all right. Not even a little bit.
2: So back to you, Kelly. Name something you can't go a summer without. Air conditioning and the Laker pool trip has been on listed.
1: Mm-hmm. How about, I doubt this is going to be on there. Is vacation on there?
2: No, I'm not going to give you vacation because you can go without a vacation.
1: Yeah, that's fine.
2: Think of stuff you need on vacation, Kelly. Come on. All right, Brian, back to you.
4: Now, I'm fully convinced I could defeat any type of challenge with this involved.
1: Okay.
4: Is ice cream on the list, Jake Judd?
2: Number 3, popular answer, ice cream or popsicle I would have accepted.
4: You find me any ice cream challenge, there's a good chance I'd defeat it.
1: I would like to see this because I think that it's deceptively filling.
4: Like, there's the one down in Stillwater at, what is it called, Leo's or something like that? They have a challenge, and I think you can do it with 2 or 3 people. Me and my brother have gone through one of those big 1-gallon ice cream containers in one night.
1: In one sitting?
4: Yeah.
2: Yeah.
4: So I could easily house that. Now, I was in my eating prime at that time. So
1: yeah. Well, what do you call now? Didn't you just knock down 6 tacos yesterday?
4: Yeah, but that was my only meal of the day, so I don't know if that counts for anything. They were small.
1: Ooh, that just gave me an idea. The question is what, Jake?
2: Name something you can't go somewhere without. Yeah, we're in the middle of the game, and if you lose, you're done here.
1: How about this one? Like grilling. Is grilling on there?
2: A griller cook-off?
1: Wow. Yeah.
4: Okay.
1: Woo. Saved it.
4: How many do we have left, Jake?
2: 4 left. 4 left. This is actually 8. I said 7, but I can't count. So it's actually 8. So there's 4 left.
4: Oh, you fit in well with the show.
1: Yeah. Okay.
2: Sorry.
1: That's why we can't do math.
2: I was told there's no math here.
4: Okay. So when it comes to summer, it's one of my favorite things to do. Bonfires.
1: Oh, that's a good one. No.
2: No. It's not on the list. All right, take it easy.
4: No, walk.
1: Take it easy.
4: You're telling me you don't have
2: a
4: fire?
2: They were all from Minnesota, I guess.
1: Yeah.
2: Gosh.
4: What are those weirdos doing in the other states?
1: I don't think I had one bonfire when I lived in Texas.
2: Yeah. Why would you have a bonfire?
1: It was too hot, and you were going to burn down the whole state.
2: Can't even have a campfire in the BWCA right now.
4: All right, I get it.
2: Warming.
4: Bad answer.
1: Okay.
2: Stupid answer. Okay, name something you can't go a summer without. The number one answer has not been guessed yet here.
1: Okay.
2: Kelly Jordan.
1: How about, this is going to be an X, dude, but I just can't think of anything. How about shorts? Can't go to summer without shorts.
2: No! It's not on the list. I agree with you, but it's not on the list.
1: Dang it.
2: Because I have friends that will not wear shorts all year. I have a friend that wears blue jeans no matter what.
1: I don't wear shorts in public.
4: I don't get how people can do that.
1: Because I hate my legs so much. I have the world's ugliest legs.
2: Oh, good. It's vanity. There's not a real reason.
1: They're only as big as my bones. That's it. That's my legs.
4: You just
1: right
4: got
1: there.
4: Rails for legs.
1: Yes. So I hate wearing shorts in public.
4: Now, do you sweat like a madman then?
1: Nah, because I'm as cool as a cucumber and a bowl of hot sauce.
4: Gosh, I can't believe you just said that. I can't right now.
1: All right, well, I lost, though, dude, so you should be happy.
2: Yeah. No, Brian Riley wins. Yeah. Three in a row now?
4: Yeah, well, I mean,
2: the
4: winners
2: win. The trifecta, hat trick.
4: Winners win.
1: All right, what were the answers, Jake?
2: All the ones you guys didn't get. Number one, who can go all summer without sunscreen?
1: Oh, yeah,
2: that's true. No one can.
4: My neck burns.
2: Also not listed, sunglasses.
4: Oh, sure,
2: Granted, that could be all year round type thing, but yep. A cold beverage or drink?
1: Dang it, I was going to say that.
2: Yeah, and of course, the land of 10,000 lakes. What's our state bird? The mosquito. Bug spray. Who can go out here without bug spray?
4: Those are good. Those are good, Jake.
1: Yeah, that was all. Those should have been obvious,
4: those
1: right?
4: Those are all very valid.
1: Damn.
4: All right. Not on our game today.
2: Well, I can't believe we lost to a city boy, Kelly.
1: It was a good question, though, Jake. Good question. And I'll take the L once again. We'll do it again next week. Another round of
3: The Feud!
1: That was a really loud round of the feud.
4: Yeah.
1: Just all three of us yelling at each other in here.
4: So loud, it sounded like four of us.
1: All right, on the way next, we have Happy Hour. All thanks to the great people at Audio Video Extremes. They thought that this girl would never get to go to prom, but she got a prom that most girls would only dream of. I have that coming up next when we do Happy Hour, all thanks to Audio Video Extremes.
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1: Your laughter at 20 after, brought to you by the law offices of Bradshaw and Bryant. On Wild Country 99. The Kelly Jordan Show on Wild Country 99 is brought to you by my friends and the great people at C&D Granite. And Winstock is right around the corner.
4: Yeah, oh yeah.
1: And that means that us crashing your campsite is right around the corner.
4: Yeah, that's right. All you have to do is text the keyword CRASH, C-R-A-S-H, to 320-656-9453. You tell us where your campsite is, your row number, all that stuff, and we're going to come party with you at Winstock.
1: Yes, and here's the thing. If you feel awkward with us walking up to your campsite, know that we feel awkward sometimes too.
4: Yeah.
1: So if our first few seconds of hanging out together is awkward, I apologize for that.
4: It's probably going to happen.
1: But we're doing our best to show up. And honestly, last year was a blast, dude.
4: So much fun.
1: Some of those campsites we stop at are just, you know, they got six or seven of them all together, a big compound, and we try and hit as many as we possibly can. Sometimes it gets tough, especially as the day goes on and the drinks start flowing.
4: Right. With the concert going on and everything, too, we try to hit everybody, but some things don't work out.
1: Right.
4: But either way, when we come hang out with you, it's going to be a party.
1: Right. So what do they got to do one more time so that we can stop by and say hello during Winstock?
4: You text the keyword CRASH, C-R-A-S-H, to 656-WILD. Fill out the information there. You'll be on the list, and we'll just start marking them down and knocking them one by one.
1: Man, I cannot wait. That's one of my favorite parts of Winstock, is going campsite to campsite. So get that done, and this is the Kelly Jordan Show. And we are brought to you by C&D Granite on Wild Country 99. In today's Laughter at 20 After, Kevin James talks about the proper way to give someone your phone number.
19: This annoyed me. I was on the phone with somebody today trying to get a phone number from that person and write it down, but they didn't have phone number rhythm. You know, talking about phone number rhythm, especially if there's like an area code involved, like 212, bum bum ba, bum ba, bum ba. That is the rhythm I think we're all familiar with. This guy had no clue. I was like, okay, Hank, give me the number. He's like, all right, it's 2129. 15811642537. 2. Did you throw in your zip code? Because I got a lot of extra numbers over here. I have extra. I can almost start a new number. What do you got? Start again from the top.
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1: We want to say good morning to everybody listening in Kensal, North Dakota, population 146. Kensal was home to the Cecil Baker Round Barn, which was built back in 1921 and listed on the National Register of Historic Places. 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But I'm sure there's still a lot to do in a town that covers 0.60 square miles, and that's why Kensal, North Dakota, you get today's Small Town Salute.
0: That was your Small Town Salute on the Kelly Jordan Show.
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4: Life is crazy, right? 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With Kia, it's always been that way.
10: Hey, it's Kat, and I was driving around in my hot mom car from Kia of St. Cloud, my Kia Sorento, and I got to thinking, God, kids grow so fast. Liam is going to be in kindergarten. 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
11: Oh, blubber.
10: I'm serious. Time goes by in a flash.
11: Here we go again. 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
13: Summertime. 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
10: We can. 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
13: Why do we have blankets, snacks, hosting gift bags, overnight bags?
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14: Hey, Liam?
11: Yeah?
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11: Okay, I won't. I love you, Mama.
10: Aw, I love you too. 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
11: Can't go!
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1: Jake Judd now joins us with a look at your news. Family Fun Fest in full swing. He has added a couple of other stories for you as he now joins us from our sister station's newsroom, which is KNSI. This is Jake Judd. Hello, Jake.
14: Hello. Good morning. The death penalty is off the table for the man accused of killing former Minnesota House Speaker Melissa Hortman and her husband. A Justice Department spokesperson says that capital punishment is not applicable in the case against Vance Belter, regardless of how he pleads. The DOJ also denied reports that a plea deal was in the works, calling that information false. Belter is accused of impersonating a police officer and fatally shooting the Hortmans at their Brooklyn Park home last June. State Senator John Hoffman and his wife were also shot that night, but survived. And of course, this news comes as we approach the one-year anniversary of those attacks. Waite Park's Family Fun Fest is back, and this year marks a big one. The community celebrating turning 60 with this event. Now, they got free events starting today, running through Friday, and the big one that starts today is the medallion hunt. In fact, they just dropped that first medallion hunt clue on their Facebook page, so you can go there, check it out. The winner, $300 Visa gift card. Like usual with these things, it's not buried. It's somewhere on public property, so go ahead, go out there, start looking. And don't forget, Wednesday, big day, all the kids' events are happening there at Community Park. Thursday brings the citywide garage sale, some quarry tours, the Grand Day Parade, and then, of course, Friday, everything closes out with the Best of Car Show.
1: That medallion is somewhere in Waite Park?
14: It's somewhere in Waite Park. That's okay. Where the medallion hunt is right now. You guys going after this?
15: I don't know.
16: Yeah, we're going right there.
14: I'm on my way. I join you. See, that's. I'm glad I work mornings today so I can dedicate my afternoon to something productive. It's a year in now, but the Great River Children's Museum in downtown St. Cloud, plenty to show for it as they celebrate turning one years old this week. On Wednesday, in fact, that date is. And in this first year, over 101,000 visitors, 1,200 family memberships sold, 160 birthday parties hosted, and they had over 1,400 people come through on Martin Luther King Jr.'s holiday alone on a free day set up then. So the $17 million museum, we're getting use out of it. And this came to light, opened last year after 13 years of planning.
1: Wow.
14: Finally came to be, and it seems like it is paying dividends.
1: All right, awesome. Thank you, Jake.
14: Thank you.
1: All right, you've probably heard of sleep apnea before.
15: Yeah.
1: Well, there's a new type of apnea, and you might even have it and not even realize it, and it may be stressing you out way more than you should be.
15: What?
1: Yeah, man. It's a real deal. I got it coming up next. I can't wait. That's on Maybe It's Just Me. When I bring something to the show that it's very possible only I find interesting, but I think you're really going to like this one today. I don't think it's going to be just me. It's coming up next.

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6: 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Yeah. You make me wanna roll my windows down and cry.
5: This is pretty cool. So CMA Fest went on over the weekend, and it was pretty awesome, man. If you watch some of the footage of it, Ella Langley just, man, tore it down.
7: Sure.
5: But anyway, the big thing that everyone's talking about is Florida Georgia Line. Now, they both started out performing on separate sides of the stage, Brian Kelly and Tyler Hubbard, right?
7: Yeah.
5: But then they met in the middle of the stage and said, "We back, baby!"
7: Yeah.
5: And then they performed their hit track, Round Here. And this one, of course.
7: Now, I was talking with our boss over the weekend.
5: Mm-hmm.
7: He was telling me that Tyler Hubbard still has, like, tons of obligations still as a solo artist.
5: Okay.
7: So he still has a tour, I believe, he's going on. He's not opening up, but he's still on tour with some people. I don't know. Can you get pulled from a tour to go back to being FGL?
5: Boy, that I don't know. I mean, he may just have to ride it out or whatever.
7: So then that would mean FGL is, like, to back. They'll probably release singles, but they won't be touring for at least another year or so.
5: Or I think Brian Kelly's dance card is pretty open, so maybe
7: he... Yeah, no, I believe it.
5: Maybe he comes out a couple of times, you know, just to kind of...
7: Get back into the swing of things.
5: Get the momentum going and get people excited that Florida Georgia Line is back on it. That could definitely be something that they do. Now, they took a break back in, what was it, 2022? They said they were
7: something
5: taking
7: like
5: a little
7: that,
5: break.
7: Yeah.
5: And wasn't it like over politics or something like that?
7: Well, according to them, it wasn't because they disagreed. They didn't like each other. They just wanted to try things.
5: Okay.
7: But the rumor was that one person voted one way, the other person voted the other way. They didn't like it. Their wives weren't a big fan of that. And then...
5: What a stupid reason to break up a group.
7: It all went downhill from there.
5: Yeah.
7: Also, Brian Kelly, I think, slowly realized that... Beach Cowboy or...
5: Well, that Tyler Hubbard was Florida Georgia Line.
7: Yeah, I think he finally realized, like, you know what? Being second fiddle ain't that bad.
5: Yeah.
7: From the amount of money that he
5: exactly.
7: probably had rolling in.
5: Exactly. So, awesome. I love to do this. It was really cool. I thought I'd have audio of them meeting in the middle of the stage, but I can't find it anywhere. I don't know if CMA has that.
7: I saw it on the intro net.
5: Yeah.
7: They did a nice... They dapped up.
5: Entertainment Tonight had it on this morning. I was watching that.
7: They hugged up hard.
5: Yeah. I think it's awesome. I love to see that they're back, and I cannot wait for them to start cranking out music again.
7: I can't wait to see them at a music festival.
5: We need some fun country right now. Like, country is in a very awesome place right now where great music is being released, but there's not a lot of fun country coming out right now.
7: Yeah, we need the boys back.
5: Yeah, so awesome. Florida Georgia Line back at it, officially announced at CMA Fest.
7: That's exciting. Now, I think the world has finally accepted the fact that Taylor and Travis Kelce probably getting married in New York. I mean, that's been the rumor for X number of months and years or however long they've been engaged. Well, according to Page Six, I don't know if that's an actual valid source or not.
5: It is. It's one of the biggest gossip columns in the world.
7: Actually?
5: Yeah, it's out of New York.
7: Okay, good.
5: I think it's in the New York Times or one of those.
7: Rumor is their wedding is going to be in New York at Madison Square Garden.
5: No.
7: That's what the rumor is.
8: Well, that's how it works.
7: And that's according to multiple sources, of one of whom said, quote, "Everyone's been sworn to secrecy." No.
5: Why would you do it there?
7: Here's the other thing. How are you sworn to secrecy, yet we know that the wedding is probably going to be on Friday, July 3rd? We know that it's going to be at Madison Square Garden. And on top of that, a source says the potential plan is for the guests to be transported to Madison Square Garden in blacked out buses.
5: I wonder if this is all to throw us off the scent, though.
7: The arena was also chosen for its multiple entrances and, quote, highly secure infrastructure, which, again, if you got billions, you can transform a space into a wedding venue, which
5: true.
7: Taylor has.
5: I DJed a wedding at US Bank Stadium one time.
7: I've seen a lot of people get married there.
5: That was awesome, actually. That was super cool.
7: So nobody is confirming nor denying. Madison Square Garden, though, doesn't have any events booked from June 29th through July 6th.
5: Okay.
7: So the time frame works. But how can you say you're sworn to secrecy when everybody knows exactly what the thing is going to be?
5: Well, this also sparked the rumor that they were selling tickets to their wedding. But Taylor was like, no, we're not doing that.
7: Just a sold out.
5: But she was, I don't know. There's always so many different reports coming out because so many people are like, they want it to be a more of an intimate, you know, affair. But at Madison Square Garden, I don't know.
7: How many people are you inviting to your wedding to need Madison Square Garden and completely booked?
5: That's wild, dude.
7: That's got to be, unless there's going to be a football game in the middle of Madison Square Garden.
5: Or maybe she busts out into a concert right in the middle of it.
7: She does a concert at her own wedding.
5: Yeah.
7: That would,
5: she's her own entertainment at her own wedding.
7: Nobody's, that's the cockiest thing I've ever heard in my entire life.
2: 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Missing you in the morning.
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16: Your laughter at 20 after, brought to you by the law offices of Bradshaw and Bryant on Wild Country 99. In today's Laughter at 20 After, Kevin James talks about the proper way to give someone your phone number.
17: This annoyed me. I was on the phone with somebody today trying to get a phone number from that person and write it down, but they didn't have phone number rhythm. You know, talking about phone number rhythm, especially if there's like an area code involved, like 212, bum bum ba, bum ba, bum ba. That is the rhythm I think we're all familiar with. This guy had no clue. I was like, okay, Hank, give me the number. He's like, all right, it's 2129. 15, 8, 11, 6, 4, 2, 5, 3, 7. Ew. Did you throw in your zip code? Because I got a lot of extra numbers over here. I have extra. I can almost start a new number. What do you got? Start again from the top.
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1: We want to say good morning to everybody listening in Kensal, North Dakota, population 146. Kensal was home to the Cecil Baker Round Barn, which was built back in 1921 and listed on the National Register of Historic Places. 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

Thomas Rhett, Jordan Davis, St. Cloud's number one for New Country, Wild Country 99. What's up? It's Brian Riley. Welcome in Monday, and give yourself a pat on the back, because I know you probably wanted to call in today, but you didn't. You went in, so good on you. And for doing that, we're going to reward you, because we've got Winstock 2026 tickets. Winstock, like, 2 weeks away, something like that. Got your chance to win tickets coming up 11 o'clock. I'll tell you how in about 6 minutes. Right now, Cody Johnson, Wild Country 99. I've been

So Winstock is literally next week, and you're probably scrambling, like, I got to get tickets, I got to get a campsite, I got to get all that. Well, we're going to help you out, because all week long, it's a Wild Winstock double play, where we're going to play back-to-back songs from Winstock headliners, either Luke Bryan or Dierks Bentley. You hear the back-to-back song, got a keyword for you, text it in, and you could be winning tickets into Winstock. All right, we're doing it all week. First chance coming up sometime in the 11 o'clock hour, right here on Wild Country 99.

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0: Wait a second. We've been lied to this whole time. What? One of your favorite TV shows has you've been lied to. All right, I'll explain coming up in a bit. Right now, Bailey Zimmerman, Wild Country 99.
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crestfallen right now. Wild Country 99, Brian Riley. Mainly because I just found out Guy Fieri never actually eats the food he's trying in any of his television shows. There's a streamer that pointed it out, saying he doesn't swallow it. He either uses camera cuts to spit it out or just hides it in his cheek until he's done. I'm so let down. Now, can we even believe if the food's good?

0: 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So if you want some, you got to mow it more than twice. 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
3: So this is the song everybody's been talking about, Wild Country 99. And this is going to be in the new Toy Story 5 movie, which comes out soon. I just don't remember the date. Everybody loving it so far. It's the new Taylor. I knew it. I knew you. 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

Wild Country 99, and it's 11 o'clock, which means the Winstock Double Play is happening sometime this hour. Make sure you're listening for back-to-back songs by Winstock headliners, whether it's two Dierks Bentley songs in a row, a Dierks and Luke song, or two Luke Bryan songs. However we mix it up, just be listening. I'll maybe even give you a fair warning when to be listening, all right? Jordan Davis on now, Wild Country 99.

Jason Aldean, St. Cloud's number one for New Country, Wild Country 99. And the moment we played this song for Love It or Lose It, I knew it was going to be a smash hit. Plus, I've seen it all over the internet. This song's so good. Stella Lefty, Boston, new music on Wild Country 99.

0: 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He doesn't need another mug. And he definitely doesn't need to keep pretending that rusty backyard fire hazard still has a few good years left. 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
6: 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Thanks to Andy's Towing. Remember to always ask for Andy's Towing. They'll get you going.
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Father's Day right around the corner. What are you getting, Dad? 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How about a brand new grill? Traeger grill and a meat pack from McDonald's Meats. The ugly grill photo contest is up. Take a picture of that nasty grill you've got. Submit it online, and we could get Dad something he could actually cook with and not cause illness. Wildcountry99.com.

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Alan Jackson, Wild Country 99. And if you're about to get out of the car, put the headphones in, put the streaming app on, because that Winstock double play happening sometime soon, and you don't want to miss out on it. 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All right? Listen for the keyword. I've got it for you right now. Josh Ross, Wild Country 99.

He's going to be headlining Woodstock 2026, Dierks Bentley, Wild Country 99, which means this guy also going to be headlining Woodstock 2026, Luke Bryan, which also means this is the Woodstock double play. Text the keyword double, D-O-U-B-L-E, 656-WILD. Could be winning two tickets into Woodstock 2026. 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

Langley, Wild Country 99. 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Going to get you in. Be listening all week. 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

this makes my Monday so much better. Wild Country 99, Brian Riley. I completely forgot until now. We've got Love It or Lose It, all thanks to Painesville Chevrolet. Brand new country music you decide whether we keep or get rid of. I've got a good one today. I really do. I've got that for you coming up about 12:30. Right now, Bailey Zimmerman, Wild Country 99. Why?

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1: 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Do you hold your breath while reading an email or answering text? 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Sounds like you just don't like your job. 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

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Brand new country music. You decide whether we keep or get rid of. I'm actually surprised by this song because one of the people on it said they would never be a part of country music. And now here we are. I've got it for you coming up in about 6 minutes here on Wild Country.

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Love it or lose it, all thanks to Painesville Chevrolet, where, of course, don't love your vehicle, lose it, and find one you do love over at Painesville Chevrolet. And I find this to be very interesting, because John Mayer had once said that country music was like the most boring thing in the world, or basic, something along, basically bashing country music. And then he jumps on a song with Lainey Wilson, and now he's going to be a big fan of country music, I'm guessing. I don't get it. Either way, John Mayer is amazing. Lainey Wilson is amazing. So putting them together on a song, obviously going to be amazing. New music, your Love It or Lose It song of the day, thanks to Painesville Chevrolet. 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

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We'll tally up the votes. Voting's up to you. Hard to hate Lainey Wilson and John Mayer. Just saying. Your love it or lose it song of the day. We do it every Monday, thanks to Painesville Chevrolet here on Wild Country 99.

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0: military isn't something we just do every now and then. It's part of who we are. And this summer, we're saying thank you with a weekend full of live country music at Freedom Fest featuring Scotty McCreery. Rockets
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Tucker Wetmore, Wild Country 99. 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So just listen. Could win your way in. Right now, Zach Top, Wild Country 99. Well, it's

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Shady's Railside Bar, this Friday, Hometown Challenge Party out in Rice. She was

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Thomas Rhett, Jordan Davis, Wild Country 99, and that is going to do it for me, Ryan Riley. Have a great rest of your Monday. I'm going to go home, take a nap. Boy, do I need one. But we'll talk to you tomorrow. Right now, Kane Brown, Wild Country 99. Hey, it's not.

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0: So there's a new wine trend that's going on. People are adding this to their wine. Apparently, it makes it taste better.
1: Tell me.
0: Usually, you don't want to mess with wines, though. Why do you got to put stuff in wines?
1: There are a few things that I do. Like, if the wine is getting a little bit old, if you didn't suck all the air out of the bottle, or if it's just not that great and you want to power through.
0: Yeah, you got that fancy gadget that, like, pumps all the air out of it.
1: Isn't that fantastic? I learned how to aerate wines and take care of them when I was working at a winery. It's one of my first jobs.
0: The only thing I know how to aerate is a yard.
1: Oh, yeah, where you poke holes in. It's a little different.
0: So there's a new trend on TikTok. You know, they do weird things on TikTok, right?
1: Yeah, they do.
0: They're messing with their Sauv Blancs.
1: Oh, Sauvie B.
0: You want a Sauvie B, Chelsea? Is that what the kids are calling it?
1: The Sauvie B girl. Actually, I've switched over to Pinot Grigio. Pinot G.
0: Not Sauv B.
1: Sauvie B and Pinot G.
0: So people are apparently now putting pickles in their Sauvie B.
1: Okay, that's... I might try it.
0: Remember last year they were putting...
1: Why would you do that, though?
0: They were putting olives in it because they see people doing it with beer. Like, I like a few olives in my light beer.
1: I love olives in beer. I love pickles in beer. I love doing both in the beer.
0: I like pickles separately. I don't need a pickle floating in my beer.
1: Why would you... With all the...
0: It just looks weird.
1: Hard work that you put in... Like, wine, I'll add a little bit of ice and, like, a squeeze of lime. That's what they do down in Australia.
0: So people are putting pickles in their Sauvie B, their Sauvignon Blanc.
1: Ugh.
0: Because they're following it up. There was olives last year. Then it was jalapenos. Remember that?
1: I would do a jalapeno.
0: Putting jalapenos in your white wine?
1: I absolutely would chuck one of those or two. I like a spicy marg.
0: Is it because the wine just tastes bad? They need to spice it up with something?
1: I wonder if it just adds another kick. But if you're adding a pickle, because typical notes in a Sauvie B are like a grapefruit. Would you eat grapefruit and pickles?
0: I'm guessing this is for cheap wine.
1: Yeah.
0: Like the stuff you get for like $5.
1: Yeah.
0: Or the box wine.
1: Don't knock it. But Don't knock it.
0: If you spend like $50, I see some of the wines at the big box liquor store that we go to.
1: Don't you dare add.
0: Some of these are so expensive. Why would you
1: ruin it? Don't you dare add vegetables.
0: Why would you ruin it by putting something else in it? It just doesn't make sense to me.
1: Amen.
0: So I'm guessing it's just in the cheap stuff, but I could be wrong.
1: Ugh. I still wouldn't put a pickle in my wine, though.
0: No, it looks weird. A pickle hanging out.
1: Frozen fruit, though? I'd throw that in there. Boom. Sangria. Yes, Sauvie B, Pinot G, let's go.
0: What's with you and your snapping today with your wine talk?
1: It's just the mood. I've been hanging out with youngins too much.
0: Whenever I say the word, you have to do it, right? Sauvie B.
1: Sauvie B.
0: Oh, stop. You're acting like you're on wine right now.
1: Maybe. Give me a pool. Let's go.
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0: You look moving on.
1: So that is Josh Ross. We have Josh Turner coming up next.
2: Oof.
1: If those two Joshes were headlining Winstock this year, which they're not.
2: That would have been awesome, though.
1: You'd want to text double to score tickets. We're actually doing our Winstock double plays again
2: this
1: year. Two headliners, Luke Bryan, Dirks Bentley.
2: Yep.
1: That's what you're looking for.
2: So either Luke and Luke, or Luke and Dirks, or Dirks and Dirks, or Dirks and Luke.
1: I'll just fill you in. It's not going to be Luke or Luke, or Dirks and Dirks.
2: Oh, okay. It's one and the other.
1: It's going to be Luke and Dirks back to back, or vice versa. Not Luke Combs.
2: Mm-mm.
1: Not any other Luke. It's got to be Luke Bryan. There are no other Dirks. We don't have to worry about that.
2: Oh, man.
1: It's going to happen two times again this afternoon between now and 7 o'clock. When the second one starts, just text double to 320-656-WILD to score a pair of tickets.
2: Here we go.
1: The final week before Winstock is next week.
2: I can't believe it.
1: Let's hook you up with free tickets, your last shot. 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
1: Chris and Chelsea.
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0: Chris and Chelsea. 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

0: So if you had to guess, what color would you say is the loneliest color? Like, this is the color when you go to pick out paint at the paint store.
1: Yeah.
0: This is the color that is the last one to be picked.
1: Does it have a name?
0: This is like the worst player you could have on your team. Like when you're in grade school, when they pick out of a line.
1: Mm-hmm.
0: And then there's one kid who would always get picked last.
1: So sad.
0: This is the paint that would be picked last because it's terrible.
1: Orange.
0: You think it's an orange color?
1: I don't see a lot of orange paint.
0: Hmm.
1: I don't.
0: It's not orange.
1: Red? Are we talking indoor or outdoor color?
0: Probably an indoor color.
1: Yeah.
0: Well, there's a paint company that has just named its loneliest color the one that is rarely purchased. I don't even know why they keep it around if it's not purchased.
1: Sad.
0: There's probably a freak or two that goes with this color. What is the loneliest color? We'll tell you coming up next.

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1: Is it a tape?
0: No cassette deck required.
1: You can push play or what?
0: Here's another country throwback on Wild Country 99.

0: So according to Sherwin-Williams, pretty reputable paint company, huh?
1: They are. They're fantastic.
0: They've been around a few years.
1: Mm-hmm.
0: Sherwin-Williams just named its loneliest color. This is the color that's rarely purchased. This is like the loser of all colors.
1: And it's not orange?
0: It's not an orangish shade. It's not a reddish shade.
1: Those I would think. So we learned back in the day, if you paint your rooms a certain color, they impact your moods. And so the most popular ones are like the soothing ones, right? Like green and yellow and green and blues and purples. Yellow makes you feel happy.
0: Yeah.
1: Is it a yellow? Shade of yellow?
0: It's not a shade of yellow. You're getting closer.
1: Brown?
0: It's not a shade of blue. It's not a shade of brown. Like me, when I ever had to pick out paint colors.
1: Lime green?
0: For like a house, I always picked out neutral. Nothing too bright or wild.
1: Yeah,
0: I don't want anything loud.
1: Your favorite color is gray.
0: I love gray.
1: All shades of gray.
0: Yeah, gray and black.
1: 50 shades of gray.
0: I wouldn't paint a room black. But like a light brown, like a light blue maybe.
1: Gross. My mom, light blue is pretty. My mom just went from golden sunset to cream cheese. Mm. And then she went back to pumpkin spice.
0: Yeah.
1: Yeah. She repaints rooms in my childhood home. Once a year.
0: Those are loud. See, I don't want to paint.
1: No. They're actually pretty tame.
0: Painting is the worst. I hate painting.
1: She likes it.
0: So if I'm going to buy a house, like if we're looking for a house.
1: Yeah.
0: Just because of the color of the walls, I'd probably decide on not going with that house because I don't want to paint them.
1: Funny you said that because my parents almost bought a house.
0: Yeah.
1: It was owned by this Jamaican couple. And the hallways were black.
0: Yeah.
1: But every single room was a different shade of a neon color.
0: You know what that would be doing? That'd be Jamaican me crazy.
1: She said, this is loud. This is really loud.
0: So the loneliest color, the loser of all colors, according to Sherwin-Williams, is offbeat green.
1: Mm.
0: It looks like a broccoli or asparagus type soup. In other terms, it looks like snot.
1: Ew.
0: So the color of snot, that's kind of the color of offbeat green. Most people do not go with this color.
1: Okay.
0: If you looked in their palette, that's the one that they're never mixing.
1: It's like an olive. I mean, I don't really. Yeah, I do hate it. I had a mother-in-law who painted everything in the house green.
0: Yeah.
1: And that's my least favorite color. And this looks like her entryway.
0: And I guess if you got kids, maybe paint their room that way if they're picking their nose all the time.
1: It looks like pea soup. Split pea soup.
0: Yeah, not an appealing color. Split pea soup does not look good. It tastes good.
1: It's so bad that they are trying to give away a basketball that's this color, and they had LeBron James sign it.
0: And still nobody wants it.
1: Still nobody. Sweepstakes is open. They just opened it for another month. Please take this ball.
0: Does anybody have offbeat green on their walls right now? If so, take a picture and text it to us.
1: Oh, God, they're trying to give away a $1,000 gift card with it, too.
0: Hey, we'll give away the company, the entire Sherwin-Williams company, if you were to paint your walls offbeat green.
1: I'm sure Bob Ross could add a drop of something to this and make it spectacular.
0: No, that's not a happy mistake. It's just a terrible mistake. Really? Don't do it.
1: Gosh, this color makes me sick.
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2: 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It's awesome.
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0: So did you see that Taylor Swift, Travis Kelce have picked a venue for their big old wedding?
1: Yeah. This was a shocker because they were going to get married in, what was it, Rhode Island or something like that?
0: A lot of people are saying this is just a bogus ploy. They're just throwing people off. This is not where the wedding is actually going to be. It's going to be somewhere else.
1: Yeah, because this would be almost impossible to pull off.
0: They're saying this is not Taylor. Where they're picking to get married.
1: Ooh.
0: It's a weird location, in my opinion. We'll fill you in with the latest, everything you need to know. Coming up next with Chris and Chelsea.
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0: So the venue that the world famous, are they world famous? I guess so.
1: Yeah, of course they are.
0: At least Taylor is.
1: Well, people know her boyfriend.
0: Not everybody knows Travis Kelce, but apparently they picked a wedding venue, Madison Square Garden, an arena.
1: Which, I mean, it's kind of cool.
0: In New York City. Listen, I know Taylor. Does she still have an apartment there?
1: Yeah, I believe she does. A flat.
0: Mm-hmm. So they're planning to host her wedding, according to sources, at Madison Square Garden.
1: Madison Square Garden, which begs the question, are they selling tickets?
0: They're going to rent out the whole thing, apparently.
1: And that would cost millions to do.
0: I saw it's between $1.5 and probably $2.5 million to rent out the venue for a night.
1: Our venue is free.
0: Or a couple of nights, a couple of days, probably.
1: Hey.
0: So there's going to be a massive guest list. They're saying now between 1,000 and 1,200 people.
1: Are you kidding me?
0: You don't have that many friends.
1: You would have to. Okay, so I've helped with 4 weddings in my life as assistant coordinator. I think the largest one I ever did was like 400. And the seating for that was insane. You could barely see the bride if you were sitting in the back row.
0: What was the size of the bougie one that we went to?
1: For my cousin?
0: Your cousin?
1: Yeah, that was close to, that was 500.
0: Was there that many people?
1: There were that many people there. It was humongous because the room she was married in, well, not like the chapel part, but for the reception, that could have been divided into 4 separate different venues.
0: So if the guest list for these two is 1,000 to 1,200 people.
1: Holy crud.
0: I'm sure they know that many people, but
1: it would take forever to serve everybody food. You know they're not doing buffet.
0: They're going to bust people in, apparently. People are saying it's not Taylor-like because she doesn't like to have it this glamorized and this like commercial.
1: It would be like her putting on a concert.
0: Are they going to stream it?
1: Oh, I bet Netflix.
0: It's in an arena, for crying out loud.
1: Right. I bet Netflix would pay a lot of money.
0: So now a lot of people, including myself, think it's a decoy.
1: Yeah.
0: The theory is that guests are going to be told to meet at Madison Square Garden in New York City.
1: Oh, my gosh. And pregame.
0: And then they're going to be put on buses and taken somewhere else.
1: I love it.
0: Just to throw people off like the paparazzi. They're going to be everywhere.
1: I love it. I mean, if she's gone as far as to buy 8 wedding gowns just so that people don't know which one's the real one, yeah. I could see her throwing up a decoy like this.
0: And by the way, I don't see them selling tickets to their wedding. They don't want people they don't know there. Just
1: no.
0: Fans.
1: No way.
0: That would be gross. Even though the stadium holds, what, 20-some thousand people probably?
1: Did you hear the date?
0: The arena? July 3rd, which is a terrible
1: 4th of July weekend.
0: I've already got plans, so if she invited me, sorry, Tay-Tay. Just not happening. Not happening, girl. I wish you the best, though.
1: Oh, no. She's so sad.
0: I'll send you a $100 bill, and good luck with your future endeavors.
1: Your future. Dude, that's how much a button on her dress would cost.
0: I know.
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0: So that's a Luke. It's not the right Luke.
1: No.
0: That's Luke Combs. It's not Luke Bryan. If we played a Dirk song after this, you know we'd get textures.
1: Ooh, but, yeah.
0: Winstock double plays are back all week long. Every time we play Luke Bryan, Dirk's Bentley back-to-back. 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
1: It's already happened today.
0: It's going to happen two more times between now and 7 o'clock.
1: Love that.
0: Get set to win. Hey, this Friday, we're also going to have more Winstock tickets to give away at our Hometown Challenge party.
1: Holy tamale.
0: We're going to Rice.
1: Yes, we are.
0: We're going to be at Shady's Railside Bar and Grill this Friday in Rice, 5 to 8. So we're going to be broadcasting the last few hours of our show.
1: Which is so much fun.
0: So if you want to be on the radio on the air with us.
1: Come say hi.
0: And especially if you're from Rice.
1: Yes.
0: You can tell us how great Rice is and what your favorite things to do in Rice are.
1: I want to hear all things Rice.
0: I want to hear somebody who loves Rice, loves cooking rice in Rice. Different types
1: of rice. I'm sure
0: they've
1: never heard of that before in their lives.
0: Probably never. Now they're like, just don't come, guys.
1: But how sweet is this? How sweet is this that they won the Hometown Challenge thanks to our friends at Ruck Sewer Portable Rental. And I'm just excited to go party with them from 5 to 8 this Friday.
0: Going to be hosted by Kelly Bryan, myself, Chelsea, Winstock tickets to all the other festivals, including more concerts.
1: Yes.
0: Every 15 minutes, the Hometown t-shirts and the works. You get more right now on RSVP at Wild Country 99.

0: played this one on the radio.
1: That's right. How'd you know?
0: We got gotcha. You. Here's another country throwback.

0: family, coworkers. Sometimes life feels like one big group chat that's gone off the rails. That's when listeners turn to Chris and Chelsea for help. It's now time for Dear Chris and Chelsea.
1: All right, Albert needs our help. He stepped in it with his wife over Father's Day plans.
2: This has me scratching my head.
1: He says, Dear Chris and Chelsea, good afternoon. My name is Albert, and I need your help settling a Father's Day fight with my wife.
2: Oh, gosh. I'm sorry. You're in this predicament, Albert.
1: My two brothers called me last week and asked if we all wanted to get our families together for Father's Day.
2: Wait a minute. Two guys are... They're actually making plans for something?
1: Can you believe it?
2: Wow, this is cool. Okay.
1: My brother Andy offered to host a cookout with the whole family.
2: Nice.
1: Brothers, wives, kids... Even our dad is going to be there.
2: Man, somebody else is hosting?
1: All the father's going to be there too, yeah.
2: Oh, I love that.
1: Bunch of family together. Good, right?
2: Heck yeah.
1: He says it sounded easy, fun, and exactly what Father's Day should be. So I said yes, just like that.
2: Yeah.
1: That was it. No vacation, no huge commitment, just a family cookout.
2: Cool.
1: With the people I love.
2: Aw.
1: But when I told my wife, she got mad that I agreed without talking to her first.
2: Oh.
1: To be clear, she didn't have other plans.
2: What? Oh.
1: She wasn't against seeing my family. She didn't even have a problem with the cookout. She was just upset because I didn't, quote unquote, consult her before saying yes. Mm. And that's where I'm struggling right now.
2: Mm.
1: In my mind, Father's Day is one of the few days that's actually about me. If my brothers invite me to spend it with my dad and family, why would I need approval first?
2: Yeah.
1: Then okay. I pointed out that she makes plans all the time without checking me first. Dinners, girls' nights, family stuff, even Mother's Day plans.
2: I mean, that's true.
1: She said that's different. But when I asked how, she couldn't explain.
2: Because it's not.
1: Now she feels excluded from the decision.
2: Aww.
1: And I feel like I'm being treated like a child who needs permission to attend his own Father's Day cookout.
2: No.
1: So what do you think? Am I wrong for saying yes before talking or consulting with my wife? Or should Father's Day be the one day where I get to make the call?
2: Oh, Albert.
1: Signed, Albert.
2: Albert, Albert, Albert.
1: I figured you were going to take the wife's side, but I don't know if you are.
2: I was just thinking about this because we got a pretty special Father's Day
1: coming
2: up where we're going to have everybody with us. And I feel a little torn because part of me wants to spend time with my dad. I don't know if he's going to be able to make it down.
1: Right.
2: He really wants a fish fry, and I don't think the rest of my family is going to go through. But at the same time, I want to be here with you and the girls.
1: Right.
2: You haven't said anything about Father's Day. In fact, I don't even think you remember that it's happening.
1: I don't. Well, it's such a busy time because it lands on Winstock weekend. We're so busy with that.
2: Enough with busy, man. You only got one life to live. And I think that's why women kind of take hold of the reins when it comes to planning stuff.
1: But with me, I don't need a whole day dedicated. I don't even like spending a whole day with my birthday.
2: And I think you deserve it.
1: Yeah, but I don't need it. I'm over
2: that's
1: that.
2: That's what you say.
1: I'd rather do something on a different day, to be honest with you.
2: Okay.
1: But still.
2: All right.
1: It's going to be meaningful this year. And there are other dads we'd like to see.
2: Yeah.
1: You know? So it's not just about me. If we need to go see them or try to figure something out, we can do it.
2: I'm just trying to think. If you made plans to celebrate any kind of holiday, I think I would be so thrilled, so shocked, and so supportive.
1: Unless it didn't involve you, right?
2: Well, I mean, if you were going to go... Actually, not even. It's Father's Day. Because for Mother's Day, I took my mom out and we went drinking at a winery. And no boys were allowed.
1: Right.
2: And it was fantastic. So I could totally understand and respect... If a guy wants to go and do something with the other dads, if they want to go fish, I mean, yeah, I'd want to go fishing too, but I'm not going to be mad because it's Father's Day, if that's what you want to do.
1: So here's the question. If dad wants to do something with just the guys.
2: Yeah, but that's not the case here.
1: No, it's not.
2: It's not the case here.
1: If they do, should that be okay though? Or should the family always be included? I don't see why he'd not want to spend it with the family, but sometimes guys just want a day of nothing but just hanging out with the dudes.
2: You know, there is, it's called the James Gang
1: in
2: my family, and it's all the guys with James in their names, and they all wear the same shirts, and they do this every Father's Day and every birthday, and I'm like... I'm not a James. And they like to take pictures together. And I'm just, okay. I just let them go do their own dang thing. I can understand, though, if she did have something planned, I could see where she would be kind of upset. and feeling left out.
1: So real quick, we're going to try to help Albert out. He is listening right now.
2: Yeah, hey, Albert.
1: Bunch of texts are coming in already. Mm-hmm. And we're asking for your help, your advice. Maybe you've gone through something like this. Yeah. Maybe you have strong opinions. 320-656-9453 is the text number. Tyler says it's Father's Day, for crying out loud. If there was ever one day where Dad gets to make the call, it's Father's Day.
2: That's cool.
1: She seems overbearing.
2: Oh.
1: A lot of people are saying that. Like, she... Like,
2: she's the communicator. He already admitted that she plans 99% of their stuff. And then all of a sudden, boom, he just tells her, hey, I got plans for Father's Day.
1: Nicole says the fact she wasn't upset about the actual plans tells me this is 100% about communication.
2: Yeah. Yeah, that's important.
1: Yes, it is true.
2: Megan just texted in. I don't think she wanted veto power. I think she just wanted to be included in the conversation before the decision was made.
1: But sometimes it's just you're talking to your brother, and then all of a sudden things just happen. What if you can't get a hold of your wife, or she's not there? It's like it's...
2: I guarantee you can always get a hold of your wife.
1: A lot of guys don't like the, well, I got to ask my wife first to see if I get permission.
2: I disagree with that. I think majority of men use wives as a scapegoat so that they don't have to commit to plans.
1: That's probably true.
2: Or buying furniture or buying a car.
1: That's true. But then there's the guys in relationships where the wife doesn't want him doing anything without her. So he knows that, and he's going to tell the guys, well,
2: I don't know.
1: I got to consult with my wife because she makes all the decisions in my life.
2: Well, you know, hey, if she's got the brains, go for it.
1: So we'll continue to read your text, and we'll try to help Albert out here with this little predicament that he's in. Is he okay for making plans without consulting his wife on Father's Day, a day for him? We'll continue the conversation coming up next with Dear Chris and Chelsea.
0: Father's Day is almost here, and let's be honest. Dad doesn't need another tie. He doesn't need another mug. And he definitely doesn't need to keep pretending that rusty backyard fire hazard still has a few good years left. 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

0: All right, so our good buddy Donnie saw Masters of the Universe over the weekend, and he agreed to call in and give us an honest movie review.
1: Yeah.
0: Masters of the Universe. A lot of people are excited about this. I was excited about this because I kind of grew up with this, but maybe it's too old. That's what I'm thinking.
1: I don't think so, because Brett just texted in. He said, yes, if you want to have a good time. He's like, it's such an easy watch, and you don't even need to know the backstory.
0: I think if you had a Castle Grayskull growing up, you're probably going to go to the theater to see it.
1: Yeah.
0: If you had the action figures, you had the cat. What was the cat's name? I don't remember. The tiger. Was it a tiger or a lion? It was a tiger, I believe.
1: Was it a tiger?
0: I don't remember. There was a bad tiger, I believe, Skeletor's pet. And then I think He-Man had one, too, if I remember right.
1: Yeah, they all had something. Okay, so this is from Kate. She's like, I took my kids, and she said that it was solid. They absolutely loved it. The fight scenes are vibrant and really interesting.
0: Yeah.
1: And she said they don't really reinvent any of the wheels, but they stick to a really good storyline.
0: Well, it cost $170 million to produce. That's a big budget, too.
1: That is nothing to sneeze at.
0: The special effects have got to be good if you're spending that much money, right?
1: Better since the 80s.
0: All right, Donnie, you went and saw the movie. Give us your honest movie review. What did you think?
2: I thought it was pretty fantastic. I thought it was almost perfect. It's very tongue-in-cheek in the making fun of how silly the cartoon was, but still being a fun action adventure fantasy movie. It's very... It's not Star Wars, but it's like... It's very... It's a very fun fantasy sci-fi movie.
0: Definitely probably a step up from the cartoon, then, then, right? Do you think people are going to like it if they go see it and give it a chance, Donnie?
2: If you're a fan of He-Man, I can't imagine you not enjoying this. It's like I said, it doesn't take itself too seriously. It pokes fun at like the ridiculous names and the over the top macho-ness of it, while still being a fun movie. There was adults there. There was little kids there. I think everyone, it's a good time for everyone. They left just enough out that they're, you want to see another one just to see some characters that you didn't get to see. And they, of course, they left it open for a sequel.
0: Okay.
1: I like when they do that.
0: I don't think it's going to be a sequel, though, unless it at least breaks even, right?
1: I mean, we'll see. We'll see what happens. Chase just texted in. Just came out of the movie this weekend. Expected cringe, but got fun and awesome. Definitely not a 10 out of 10. More like a 6 out of 10. But you know what? It's an 8.5 out of 10. The ride.
0: But it sounds like he felt good. And that's the main goal. Yeah. Feeling good after you see a movie.
1: Funny, surprisingly down to earth. Makes fun of everything and itself. There you go.
0: Donnie, one last question for you. You recommend it then, right?
2: Absolutely, go see this. It's way better than Grogu and Mandalorian and Grogu, I thought.
0: That's what I heard, too. That movie bombed.
1: Did it really? I still want to see
0: that. Well, I don't think it didn't come near expectations. You think a Star Wars movie like that would do better?
1: Shoot, man.
0: But it didn't. That's not even in the top three, I don't think.
1: But I'm a hardcore Grogu fan, so I wonder if that lens would change it.
0: Possibly.
1: But I'll go see Masters of the Universe if you come see Grogu with me. It's a long afternoon.
0: Maybe I'll wait for streaming.
1: A lot of sci-fi.
0: I don't know if I'm that invested. Give me the action figure first and, give me the sword. I'll bring that to the theater.
1: And my Grogu dolls.
0: And then I'll stand up in the theater. I'll be like, I have the power.
1: Yes, you do.
0: And you'll be like, that's not my husband.
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0: 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So we brought back our Winstock double plays.
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1: Love that.
0: We'll be doing it multiple times throughout the day. Like possibly right now. This is a Dierks song, right?
1: That's right.
0: If the next song happens to be a Luke Bryan song.
1: Oh.

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1: I can't wait.
0: Coming up the end of the next week.
1: Yeah.
0: Luke Bryan is going to be there. That was back-to-back Luke and Dirks, which means you have just a few minutes left to text double.
1: Yeah, let's go.
0: To 320-656-WILD at 656-9453 for your shot at Winstock tickets. And we'll do it one more time between now and 7 o'clock.
1: I can't wait.
0: Back-to-back Dirks and Luke songs. Be listening for him to win your way into Winstock with us next week with Wild Country 99 with Chris and Chelsea. You ready for another round of Truth or Trash?
1: Let's go.
0: See how Chelsea does today. We got it coming up next for you.

0: It's time for Chris and Chelsea's Truth or Trash. Two of the following are true, one is not. Can you pick out the trash?
1: All right, here we go. Chelsea, let's get a W in. Last week, you lost every single day.
2: Yep, no help to you. No help to you.
1: It doesn't help that I don't let her use the web or AI to tip her off. That would be way too easy, right? The only thing she can do is read your text messages.
2: If you want to
1: help, if you want to help her out, maybe you know the correct answer. Let her know. 320-656-9453. Three statements, two are true, one is false. Here we go. Number one.
2: Okay.
1: Crows.
2: Cool.
1: Can recognize individual human faces.
2: Oh.
1: Number two. The hashtag symbol was first used as a telephone button in the early 1960s. You know what I'm talking about, the hashtag, the pound sign. They call it many different things.
2: I do know.
1: And number three, tennis was originally played with bare hands. Two of those are true, one is false. What stands out?
2: I'm pretty confident with the crows. I was there for the pound sign. Still press the pound sign when I was renewing prescriptions and doing stuff.
1: Still used to this day.
2: Tennis, though. That's kind of funny just thinking about people just slapping balls around.
1: With their hands.
2: With their bare
1: hands.
2: Isn't
1: that going to hurt?
2: I would think so.
1: Oh, man.
2: I mean, I can picture it.
1: We already have some texts rolling in right now.
2: Yeah.
1: People have feelings.
2: Yeah. I know for a fact that crows are very smart and very intelligent. I actually have learned to have a lot of respect for them.
1: I don't trust them, though. There's been movies about them, right?
2: I know.
1: Like killing people?
2: Yeah, but...
1: Weren't they part of the birds?
2: But what's the one where... Isn't it called Crow? With a...
1: The Crow?
2: Yeah.
1: That was the one where... What's his name? Passed away during the...
2: Brandon did, yeah.
1: During the movie because... Whoa. Yeah, we're not going to talk about that.
2: But he became the Crow, and they're very intelligent.
1: They are intelligent, and you don't eat them.
2: I mean...
1: Hence the term, eat crow.
2: Yeah.
1: You don't want to do that.
2: We don't want to do that.
1: Because they recognize you and their family's going to come back and they'll avenge the death and kill you.
2: This is tricky because every time I feel confident, I second guess myself and you're going to come out with this wacky story about...
1: Should you always go with your gut though in this game?
2: Indigenous natives slapping balls around.
1: Should you go with your gut or should you think twice about these?
2: I should always trust my gut.
1: Here they are one more time.
2: Okay.
1: Before you decide which one is total garbage. Mm. Number one, crows can recognize individual human faces. Number two, the hashtag or pound symbol was first used as a telephone button in the early 1960s.
2: Huh.
1: And number three, tennis was originally played with bare hands. No rackets. Are you changing your mind?
2: No, I know. I know for a fact that baseball used to be played with bare hands. I know that the glove was invented before the helmet was.
1: Yep.
2: Because that's man's priorities. But tennis, I don't know about that.
1: All right, I'm going to give you a few minutes to if you have any second thoughts.
2: The pound sign's sending me, though.
1: If you want to help Chelsea out or if you know the answer, what do you think? Text us 320-656-9453. Chelsea can only read your text. She can't use the search engine or AI.
2: Can't phone a friend. I wish I could phone a friend.
1: We'll take a quick break. We'll come back. We'll reveal which one is the trash statement. We'll see if Chelsea gets shamed today.
2: Crap.
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0: All right, so Chelsea won't let this go. We just played Truth or Trash, and she's claiming one of the statements misled her, I guess.
1: Texts are rolling in, and they're like, dude, you did Chelsea dirty.
0: Not everybody's on your side. It's the way the question is worded, or the statement is worded, Chelsea.
1: Okay, so I'm going to bring in Jake, which I like to do anytime that you and I are fighting.
0: So Jake is a mainstay in the newsroom across the hall, a very professional guy.
1: Very highly respected. Thank you, Jake.
2: Thank you.
0: So I will let Jake judge this, and if he sides with you, I'll let it go and say that you were right, but you still lost the run.
1: And I didn't even preface anything to Jake, did I, Jake?
2: No, you just said come in here and settle a dispute between Chris and I. That's what brought me in.
1: I didn't pay him nothing.
0: Right. So Jake, I'm gonna plead my case first, then Chelsea will have her turn.
1: Hey, not just read the question straight.
0: It's not a question. The statement is the hashtag symbol or pound sign was first used as a telephone button in the early 1960s. That is a trash or false statement. Because the hashtag symbol was first used well before a telephone button.
1: But how I interpreted it.
2: Okay.
1: And I was like, I think that's true. Because the buttons became known in the 1960s. I kind of remember. I knew it would be about around then. And I Googled it, Jake, after he told me that it was a trash statement. And this says, the pound sign, also known as the hash or octothrope, was first introduced on telephones in 1963.
2: Okay. Can you read me the way the question was worded one more time? The devil's going to be in the details.
0: The hashtag symbol was first used as a telephone button in the early 1960s.
2: Because you specifically say as a telephone button. I'm
0: right.
2: You know what, Chris? I hate to do this to you. I think you did her dirty. It's not hashtag symbol, period.
0: Come on.
2: Because you said on a telephone, and that would have been, like, you didn't say when was the hashtag symbol, the pound sign first used as a symbol, period. Because you could argue back to, like, well, when you were mailing letters, we wrote it for this symbol.
0: So you're saying it's a misleading statement?
2: I'm going to go, if I'm the news guy and I'm given that, and I wrote the story, and the way I wrote it was the way she was saying it, I'm arguing with you that it's on you. The onus is on you as the informer to make sure I understand.
1: Yes. Yes. And AT&T debuted the first touch-tone phone, the Western Electric 1500 model featuring the hashtag and the star.
0: So, Jake, what you're saying, if you did a news story and the headline was, the hashtag symbol was first used as a telephone button in the early 1960s, not one person is going to be like, that's not true. It was used before the telephone button.
2: It was used before the telephone button. So your argument is both the old rotary phone, when I used to spin it, would qualify as use of the hashtag.
0: It was probably used by some farmer writing a letter back in the 1800s. He wrote the pound sign
2: on a
0: letter.
2: But you said telephone button specifically, so that's what gets me on that telephone device. And Alexander Graham Bell, when he invented the telephone, was there a hashtag on it? Yes or no? Chelsea, Google.
1: No.
2: You have Google in front of you.
1: No, it was not.
0: On a rotary phone, I don't think there was a pound
2: sign.
0: That's
2: what I'm wondering. If the answer is no, on a rotary phone, there was no hashtag, that means as soon as you got to push button phones, they put it on there, which again, Chris, means misleading statement. Again, I'm just saying, if I'm on a jury right now and this is a civil case, you got a tough time convincing me.
1: Which means, we'll sum it up.
0: But it's not 100%.
1: Chelsea's right.
2: No, it's not. It's a trashiness statement, but not complete trash.
0: All right, Chelsea, you are
2: 98% right.
0: I did do her a little
1: come
0: bit
1: on,
0: dirty,
1: Chris.
0: The way I worded it.
1: He did.
0: The way I worded it. That's what I'm apologizing for.
1: I'm going to hit
2: And I will agree. It's just because you put the telephone, that phone word in that sentence is what.
1: Telephone button.
0: What if what if I said the hashtag symbol was first used where?
2: See, then I think you've got her.
1: Thank you.
2: I think you win, Chris.
1: Thank
2: I really
1: you.
2: Do. Because then you're just saying, well, cavemen could have been putting the hashtag symbol on the cave wall and it meant like hunting was good. You
1: they
2: know,
1: probably
2: come
1: did.
2: On.
0: Sometimes,
1: or tic-tac-toe.
0: Sometimes I love AI. Sometimes I hate AI. I even ran this by AI like three times.
1: So, Jake, what Chris likes to do
2: always edit the AI editor.
1: He likes to push the shame button. Speaking of buttons.
0: You're not shaming. You can't shame me on this.
1: I am going to push it to you, Chris, everybody's texting and they're saying it's only fair.
2: You can't shame them with no shame.
0: I've never been shamed.
2: Yeah.
1: Here it goes. I'm pushing it. I'm pushing it.
3: Shame. Shame. Shame.
0: You can't shame the host. I run the game.
1: How's it feel?
0: Dang it. Jake, your services are not needed here anymore.
2: I'm sorry.
1: Appreciated.
0: Out of all people, you know.
1: Logic wins.
0: Gosh. Hey, Jake, enjoy that new camera lens that I bought you last week.
2: Thank you. I appreciate it. It went to good work this weekend. It will again tonight.
0: I'm returning it today.
1: Jake, just like
2: not
1: that.
2: Not if you can't find it.
1: And my headache has been alleviated. I love just knowing that I'm not crazy.
0: Thanks, Jake.
2: Thank you.
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2: 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What are they going to win? 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
3: But we will know soon.
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2: right?
3: And every space is a winner.
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3: Winning.
2: All right, Chelsea, give me a 3-2-1.
3: Okay, 3-2-1.
2: Spinner! Nice.
3: Winner, winner, beef dinner. 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

0: where would country music be without this next song? 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

0: So the latest big old recall is from Target. If you bought any wet wipes in the past month or two, you may want to check them out. Probably not use them.
1: Oh, man. Why? What are they doing?
0: Target has recalled the Up and Up brand baby wipes over a possible bacteria contamination, which is not good. Now, obviously, you don't ingest wipes. You use them for one purpose, to basically clean, right?
1: Well, yeah, but if this is going on like babies or sensitive areas, oh my gosh.
0: They were sold in Target stores nationally and online. The company received complaints about the wipes getting discolored and customers reporting symptoms like skin irritation, eye irritation, and infections on top of that.
1: Oh, no.
0: The FDA obviously knows about it. They're involved now. They tested some of these and found the product samples contain the presence of a naturally occurring bacteria that can cause illness and possess a higher risk, especially for children.
1: That's terrifying.
0: So you don't want bacteria in your wipes. You're trying to get rid of the bacteria.
1: Gosh, I'm trying to think. Like, we use these all the time, whether it's even wiping away like Daisy's tears and stuff, or on kids, or you're wiping their faces or whatever. And scary.
0: When you think baby wipes, that's like one of the purest, cleanest things ever, right?
1: Yeah, use these to clean everything. I've seen people use these to clean shopping carts. Now you're spreading bacteria on shopping carts?
0: Like, the last thing I would think about would be a wipe having bacteria that could put me in the hospital. That's
1: I wouldn't
0: crazy.
1: Want that anywhere near my eyes, ears, or throat.
0: So just a heads up, if you shopped at Target or online and you bought the Up and Up brand baby wipes, there's a variety of different packages, sizes. I would go check it out and probably either bring it back to the store to get a refund or toss them. It's definitely not worth
1: Yikes.
0: It.
1: Yikes.
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3: 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Don't pay no mind to this mountain. Crushed up cans.
2: It's fun, kind of a fun, clever song.
4: I love it. And they say that it features a sample from Toby Keith's like As Good As I Once Was.
2: That's the part I wasn't expecting at the end of it. And then just to hear Toby's voice again. Of course, you know, we lost the late, great Toby Keith last year.
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2: Here he is at the end of the song. That's how the song ends. So
4: the video is absolutely hilarious. We always love TK, yeah. And this is just funny. It's I think it's one of the funniest things that Riley Green has done as a tipsy narrator trying to convince a bartender that he isn't as drunk as he appears and failing.
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0: 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Our Winstock double plays.
1: Yes! So that means we have a Dierks Bentley song followed by a Luke Bryan song or vice versa coming up.
0: 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That's double to 656-9453. Not yet, because that was just Lady A. And this is Shaboozy and Jelly Roll.
1: Yeah, so wait.
0: Not Luke or Dierks. It is coming up shortly, though. 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
1: Yes.
0: To Winstock. 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
4: All right, here we go. It's the brand new song from Taylor Swift. Getting back to her country roots in this one.
5: This is so cute. And then she released the video of her dressed up. She looked like Jessie from Toy Story 5.
4: And Taylor has been a big fan of the Toy Story franchise. She wanted to be a part of the new Toy Story 5, which is coming out in the middle of the month. And I, from what I saw, they didn't want the people making the movie to leak the song. They wanted to keep it a secret. So I saw that they wouldn't even let the people making the movie hear it.
5: I know she watched the screening, wrote this song, and then they made a duplicate Toy Story 5 to throw people off.
4: It was that important to her. And with an artist that big, she wants to do something on your soundtrack. You let her do whatever the heck she wants, right?
5: You know it's going
4: to
5: be good.
4: It's breaking records.
5: It's so cute.
4: For people seeking it out and playing it, by the way, too. Check it out. It's part of Toy Story 5. It's the world premiere exclusive. Taylor Swift, I Knew It, I Knew You on Wild Country 99.

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0: right, so if dad has an ugly grill and you want to give him a brand new one for Father's Day,
1: yeah,
0: this is a great opportunity to do so without spending a dime.
1: Exactly. And you know, Chris, I was just driving by one of our fellow neighborhoods the other day, and I saw a grill, and it was ugly all the way from the street. And I was like, man.
0: Did you go knock on the door, take a photo, and be like, hey, you want a new one?
1: I would if they didn't get mad at me.
0: Well, if they knew about the Father's Day Ugly Grill photo contest, they'd probably take a picture of dad's nasty grill. Yeah. Put dad in it. Make it funny. Entertaining if you want to. Put a good headline on it.
1: Yeah.
0: And then upload it at our website, wildcountry99.com. You'll see it right there. It's all thanks to our friends at McDonald's Meats in Clear Lake. Because we're going to give one dad a brand new Traeger 650 Ironwood grill.
1: Oh, yeah. And not just that. McDonald's Meats is also throwing in a huge meat package. Steaks, burgers, chops, and brats so that he can have something to cook.
0: Because when you get a new grill, you have to do everything, right?
1: Yeah.
0: So win it right now. We're going to make a winner just prior to Father's Day. Hit up wildcountry99.com. 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
8: 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When something's off with your septic, you know. The smell, the slow drains, the quiet panic setting in. And sure, you could ignore it, but that's just not a good plan. Hi, I'm Val with Ruck Sewer. And yes, I'm really good at what I do. Like, bend and snap level of confidence. Not a lawyer, but trust me, I know my shit.
9: So if your system's acting up, call the ones who know how to handle it. Because if you don't use Ruck, you're out of luck.
10: This is the year. Finally, you have a shoreline to put a dock on. Or maybe it's time to scrap that old repair every year dock. Good, because there's never been a better time to see the complete line of Hewitt docks and boat lifts at Channel Marine and Sports in Richmond. 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
1: We would love to invite you out to Rice, Minnesota. 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

0: Partners, thanks to Ruck Sewer and Portable Rental, and you guys voted them. We are going to be at Shady's Railside this Friday from 5 to 8. The entire Wild Country 99 crew will be out there celebrating them, giving away a whole pile of tickets.
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0: Not to mention t-shirts and a great time to celebrate an awesome town. So that's going down on Friday. Two awesome things happening this Saturday, June 13th. There's Community Field Day at Meadowbrook Farm. That's in Sartell. You get a free lunch, and kids can learn all about things on the farm. Also, Sartell Summerfest. That is going down at the Sartell Community Center. Live music, beer gardens, food trucks, kids zone, parade, and more. It's going to be so much fun.
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0: Just absolutely.
1: Tell us about it. You'll find it right there. That's What's Up in Wild Country, brought to you by Kelman Reuter, attorneys that make a difference. I'm the son.